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Hey, it's Kat Michaels. Thanks for coming to hang out tonight for Loudwire Weekends. We've got a stacked show and a lot of ground to cover tonight, so buckle up. We'll be going live and loud with three in a row from Scorpions. We'll have a good cover from Corey Taylor and Bad Omens. Plus a forgotten track from Stone Sour. Lauren will have the GOAT tonight. And we've got new effin' rock from a collaborative project that I'm excited to share with you too. All that and more, and it all kicks off right now with Stone Temple Pilots. Here's Vaseline on Loudwire Weekends.

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0: That's Led Zeppelin and Rock and Roll on Loudwire Weekends. The album that that song comes from actually was left untitled. The band had named their first three albums, Led Zeppelin 1, 2, and 3, but technically they didn't name that fourth album. They left it untitled, although most of us call it Led Zeppelin 4, some of us call it Zoso, but it turns out that that's not the only album that has an unusual story with its title. You know, Led Zeppelin's first few albums, like I said, they named them after the band, but their seventh studio album was recorded around Thanksgiving in 1975, and Robert Plant had suggested naming that Thanksgiving after the holiday. But it turned out that they ended up going with a different name. You may know it as Presence. We actually have a list of legendary albums that almost had different titles and why they were changed. Find out more in the app. All the way, I've got our new Up and Song of the Night next as Loudwire Weekends continues.
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11: Go! Here's a... Effin' new song.
0: Tonight's new effin' song comes to us from a collaborative project between hip-hop artist Echo and platinum-certified songwriter, producer, and artist Joshua Landry, known as Low Spirit. The collaboration, that project, they call Ninth Key. It's rooted in definitely the intensity of the early 2000s nu metal and alt rock. You can hear that in this next track and in their new project. Right now, our new effin' song of the night. Here's Ninth Key now on Loudwire Weekends.

Godsmack on Loudwire weekends. The end of July, Godsmack played a rock festival in Poland to a crowd of 700,000 people. And Sully Erna took to social media the next day to talk about it. You can actually watch video of what Sully had to say about that performance. You can also check out their full set list from the Poland Rock Festival as well. 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

0: Green Day and Dilemma on Loudwire Weekends. Have you watched Nimrods yet? 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
0: Hey, it's Kat Michaels. Thanks for hanging out tonight for Loudwire Weekends. Coming up next hour, we're going live and loud with 3 in a row from Scorpions. But before we get there, I have the latest from Ryan Purds. He says that he's honored whenever people compare his voice to the late Chris Cornell. But he also said he didn't set out to sound like him. You can check out his full interview with Chuck Armstrong inside the Loudwire app. But Purds did say Chris Cornell is his biggest musical inspiration. And I think you can hear it in this next song. Here's Sour on Loudwire Weekends.

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2: 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We're going live and loud tonight with three in a row from Scorpions. We're going back to 1996 for this one, where they performed at the Special Events Center at the University of Texas at El Paso. It was June 5th, 1996, the opening night of their Pure Instinct World Tour. 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

0: Rocky Like a Hurricane wrapping up three in a row from Scorpions tonight, all recorded live on June 5th, 1996 in El Paso, Texas. The performance was the opening night of their Pure Instinct World Tour, and it was recorded and broadcast via radio and PBS as part of the album promotional event. That recording ultimately was released as an import live album titled Live in El Paso, 1996. On the way, we got more rock, including the latest from the Three Sisters known as The Warning, as Loudwire Weekends continues.
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0: Hey, it's Kat Michaels. Thanks for hanging out tonight for Loudwire Weekends. Chuck Armstrong sat down with the three sisters known as The Warning, Daniela, Paulina, and Alejandra, for a Loudwire cover story that you don't want to miss. 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You can actually check it out now inside the Loudwire app, but their new album, Everything's Falling, just dropped this week. Right now, from the new album, this is Kerosene on Loudwire Weekends.

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That's Bill Murray in A Day to Remember on Loudwire Weekends. That collaboration, bringing together Jeremy McKinnon's voice with Bill Murray's mix of heavy rock, pop, and country-inspired sound. And, of course, Bill Murray taking that new album on the road this fall. The Kinda Hard Tour kicks off next month in September with Knucklepuck joining the run as support. Right now, we got more rock from Puddle of Mud as Loudwire Weekends with me, Cat Michaels, continues.

0: It's The Offspring, Make It All Right on Loudwire Weekends. The band currently been overseas. They just played their first ever show in Kazakhstan. They've been performing the Just the Punk stuff on this tour. 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They're also set to perform at SEMA in Las Vegas in November. Should be a pretty good time. 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
0: Hey, it's Kat Michaels. Coming up next hour, we've got our good cover. It's a take on a Kansas classic. But before we get there, I have the latest now from Avatar. The band has released a new single that is standalone. It's not tied to any album or anything like that. In fact, they intentionally left it out of the last album so that they could release it as a standalone. Here it is now, Avatar and Crying Fire on Loudwire Weekends.

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2: Tonight's good cover is from the soundtrack to the film Queen of the Ring, which was released in 2024. It's a biographical sports drama about female professional wrestler Mildred Burke, and the soundtrack includes a number of cover songs, including House of the Rising Sun, The Unforgiven, The Seeker, and this track from the Queen of the Ring soundtrack. Here's Corey Taylor and Bad Omens and their take on the Kansas classic Dust in the Wind on Loudwire Weekends.

0: It's Autumn King's Gone, Gone, Gone on Loudwire Weekends. I'm Kat Michaels, and the band's got their new album, Epiphany, set to release September 18th. But perhaps one of the wildest stories from the band's most recent adventures on the road is when their van broke down after Rockfest in Wisconsin. And it was an older gentleman, a complete stranger named Ernie, who actually offered up his Ford Explorer so the band could make the 8-hour road trip to perform at Upheaval Festival. They made the show, and then they drove back to Wisconsin to return the car to Ernie. The story ended up landing on CBS Evening News. Just kind of wild. You can find out more inside the Loudwire app. On the way, I've got the latest from Letdown next as Loudwire Weekends with me, Kat Michaels, continues.
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0: Hey, it's Kat Michaels. Thanks for hanging out tonight for Loudwire Weekends. And while you and I were learning new grandma hobbies during the pandemic, Blake Coddington started something that was ultimately going to change his life. He launched a solo project called Let Down. Basically, as he jokes, it's him crying about his problems with music. But the project is, of course, rooted much deeper than that. Aside from the humor, it's really about, you know, making sure that people know that they're just not alone. Like, that's what he's trying to communicate through his music. Right now from Let Down, this is Do It For Love on Loudwire Weekends. A man on a

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0: It's a Trey You All for You on Loudwire Weekends. 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All the details in the app on the way. 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
0: Hey, it's Kat Michaels. Coming up next hour, our song that time forgot, the music video for that track, was actually filmed on the Jägermeister music tour. It's still to come, but first I get the latest from Cage the Elephant. They released a new track back in July, first new music from the band since 2024's Neon Pill, and it marks the beginning of a new chapter for the band. After signing with a new label, frontman Matt Schulz says that the song is basically a fictionalized account of the mental health crisis that he was experiencing a few years ago, including a hospitalization that lasted nearly 3 months. You can find out more inside the Loudwire app right now. The latest from Cage the Elephant. This is Beaches in Tennessee.

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Stone Temple Pilots on Loudwire Weekends. I'm Kat Michaels. Coming up after more rock from Queen, I will tell you how you could fly off to see Breaking Benjamin in West Palm Beach, Florida. But first, the latest from Breaking Ben. 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

0: It's Queen on Loudwire weekends. Before that, more rock from Breaking Benjamin. And you and a friend could be flying off to West Palm Beach, Florida to rock out with Breaking Benjamin along with Chevelle and Starset. That show happening October 20th at the Think Financial Amphitheater in West Palm Beach. And you could be there with a friend. Round trip airfare, two nights hotel accommodations, and a pair of tickets to that show. It's all courtesy of BMG. 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
11: Kelly thinks she knows where it all started.
12: Maybe I caught that parasite before everybody else did. I don't know. I was down bad after I ate some airplane chicken.
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11: 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You're going to get a call from RFK Jr. today. 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
12: I haven't trusted airplane food.
13: I don't know. 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
11: 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Like, oh, yeah, you know, old zeros over there.
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12: I am the bacteria.
11: Yes. We'll be back after Labor Day. Until then, freebeerandhotwings.com.
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0: We're going back 20 years for tonight's song that time forgot. It was the fourth single from Stone Sour's second album, Come Whatever May, released in 2006. The single was released actually in June of 2007. It made the seventh single overall for the band. And the music video was filmed at the Electric Factory in Philadelphia, part of the Jägermeister music tour. And when it came to the music charts, this song only reached number 12 on the U.S. mainstream rock charts. Here's our song that time forgot. It's Stone Sour and Made of Scars on Loudwire Weekends.

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0: It's 3 days grace in May Day on Loudwire Weekends. Crazy to think it's been a full year now since the band released their latest album, Alien Nation, which has earned the band 4 number ones over the last year. I think it's safe to say that welcoming Adam Gontier back into the band while maintaining Matt Walst on vocals as well certainly has paid off for 3 days grace. On the way, we've got the latest from Wage War next as Loudwire Weekends with me, Cab Michaels, continues.
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0: Hey, it's Kat Michaels. Thanks for hanging out tonight for Loudwire Weekends. Coming up next hour, Lauren's got the GOAT 3 in a row tonight from Oasis. But before we get there, I've got the latest from Wage War, the band set to perform in Fort Worth at Sick New World before they kick off a run of dates October 25th with We Came as Romans and Cain Hill on support. 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

0: 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As good as it gets. The absolute best. Nothing else comes close. It's time for the GOAT. 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
1: Because yesterday was the anniversary of Oasis's debut album, Definitely Maybe, and because I've never done a GOAT on them before, I figured I would play three Oasis songs tonight to celebrate the anniversary of the album. So it came out in 1994 and is now 32 years old, and it had a couple of hits on it, but none of them are the songs that I'm going to be playing over the next few minutes, but it's okay. It's still a celebration of the album, even if the songs aren't from it. Now, I'm not an Oasis super fan in the sense of knowing a ton of their songs. I know and enjoy the main popular ones, but that means my picks tonight are going to be kind of basic, so just bear with me. I'm actually going to get their most famous song out of the way first, but I do have a story about it. So I was out eating tacos one night a few months ago, and the World Cup was on. England had just finished playing, and then they started singing to Wonderwall because they had won the game. And I later found out that they did it after every game that they won. So that was cool. But here it is on Loudwire Weekends.

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3: That was Don't Look Back in Anger, which I would say is probably my favorite Oasis song. There's really no rhyme or reason as to why I didn't put it at number one, but I'm playing three Oasis songs tonight because their debut album definitely maybe turned 32 yesterday, and none of the songs that I'm playing tonight are actually from that album, but it doesn't matter because a debut album is still the start of a band's career, so it's a huge deal no matter what. Earlier, I had played Wonderwall, and I'm just now realizing that all three of my picks for tonight are from What's the Story, Morning Glory. I guess that goes to show how strong of an album it is. So the last one I'm going to play is the closing track on it. And I'm going to be honest, I think the first time that I actually sat and listened to the song was like 11 years ago. I heard The Pretty Reckless cover it. So if you haven't heard their version, I highly recommend. Taylor Momsen is a huge Oasis fan. But anyway, here is the Oasis version on Loudwire Weekends.

0: It's Champagne Supernova. Wrap it up 3 in a row from Oasis tonight. Lauren, thanks for putting together the GOAT. It's crazy to think that it's been 35 years since Oasis played their very first show in August of 1991, but it's definitely been an interesting ride for the band. On the way, we've got the latest from Shinedown next as Loudwire Weekends with me, Kat Michaels, continues.
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0: Hey, it's Kat Michaels. Thanks for hanging out tonight for Loudwire Weekends. I saw where Barry Kirsch did an interview recently where he said he's not the best drummer in the world, but that he is the best drummer for Shinedown. And I think I have to agree. After having met the guys in the band and at one point sitting down for an interview myself with Barry, he is one of the most down-to-earth people that I've ever met. In fact, all of the guys in Shinedown really are. But they have such a great chemistry together that I think there's no doubt that he is the best drummer for Shinedown. Right now, the latest from the band, from their 8th studio album titled 8, this is Young Again on Loudwire Weekends.

It's Bad Wolves on Loudwire Weekends. The band's new vocalist, Sarah Kilboy Skinner, has revealed that the band has stepped off of the tour that was planned with Skillet after backlash from Skillet fans. You can find out more. It's a whole bunch of drama inside the Loudwire app. Right now, from GNR, Sweet Child of Mine on Loudwire Weekends.

0: 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Now, that announcement comes just a few months after the band sent fans into an absolute panic when they made a cryptic social media video that had a lot of folks wondering if Greta Van Fleet was just going to call it quits. 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
0: 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Thanks for hanging out tonight for Loudwire Weekends. Come back next weekend. We'll do it again, 7 to midnight, Saturday and Sunday night. 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
1: 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I'm Jamie from Tiger Cup.
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1: Matthew in Pennsylvania. Hello, Matthew.
2: Good morning. What creates a low-pressure system in the atmosphere?
1: Low pressure is created by the air warming and rising, causing low pressure to be put on the barometric reader.
3: The barometric reader is what they call that, yes. Or some would say a barometer.
1: Yeah. Well, I had already said on the barometric, and I was going to say pressure, and didn't want to do that. So, yeah.
4: Yeah, man.
1: But I still think I got a chance on the rest.
3: I know.
1: That sounds Matthew, good. Go ahead and tell me I'm right.
2: You are right.
1: Yeah!
3: Yeah!
2: Yes.
1: You got
2: there.
1: Tricked by a guy who said barometric reader. Boom. Yes. 2 for 2.
3: Nicely
1: First
3: done.
1: First answer was, we're good. Second one was that stuff about barometer.
4: Hey, what's the temperature? Somebody read the thermometer meter.
1: 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Now, we've worked in offices in Hot Wings and Ice Case since 1996. Radio's not your typical offices, so I'm not sure we see the same workplace speak that others do. It's its own vernacular, but all of us have been in offices one way or another for a long, long time. So surely these stupid office acronyms we're about to share, you'll be able to get all of them, right?
5: Yes.
6: Yeah.
1: Probably. I'll give you the office acronym. Buzz in with your name when you can tell me what it means.
4: All right. Okay.
1: EOD.
4: Steve.
1: Steve.
3: Howlings.
4: End of day.
1: End of day is correct. Mm-hmm. Steve has one. Keep track of your score. CMS.
6: Call me soon?
1: It is not call me soon. Also, you didn't buzz in with your name,
6: oh,
1: so
6: I'm
1: you
6: sorry.
1: Lose
4: Steve.
1: A point. Steve.
4: Content management system.
1: Oh, Steve's 2 for 2. Business.
3: Oh,
1: nerd.
3: My gosh.
6: Oh,
3: wow, okay.
6: Woo.
1: POC.
6: Kelly.
1: Kelly.
6: He's a crab.
1: Nope.
3: Howings.
1: Mm. Howings.
3: Point of concern.
1: No.
6: Maitland.
1: Maitland.
6: Point of computers.
1: Point of computers.
6: Kelly.
1: As in what's the?
6: No, as in like that's where they all are.
1: Nope. Incorrect.
7: Kelly. Kelly.
1: Kelly.
7: Point of contact.
1: Point of contact.
6: Oh, boring.
4: Of course.
1: They have multiple choice here on the little quiz.
3: Yeah.
1: And it says proof of contact, point of care, point of contact, and person of color. How old is the person who chooses that one? 1,000?
3: Yeah. Well, that's POC.
1: Yeah. O-O-O.
4: Steve.
1: Steve.
4: Out of office.
1: Correct.
6: Ooh.
1: Steve, how many do you have?
4: 3.
1: Maitland, how many do you have?
6: None.
1: -1. Hotlings.
3: No, none.
1: Kelly?
7: I got one.
1: Oh, Steve is such a businessman.
4: I am.
1: FYI.
4: Steve.
1: Steve.
4: For your information.
1: Of course it is.
3: Yeah.
1: TBD.
4: Steve.
1: Steve.
4: To be determined.
1: Is this the best thing you've ever been at?
4: It's pretty good.
1: Like, this is your thing?
4: Yeah. Nice.
1: How can you turn this into more?
4: I got a backup plan now.
1: Okay.
4: In case this all falls apart.
1: What?
4: This whole radio thing.
1: Business acronym TED Talks.
3: Oh, yeah, that'll be great.
4: In case radio falls apart, I can slide right into a business role.
1: Doing what? Saying these phrases?
4: Yeah.
1: Okay.
4: FYI, your POC is CMS.
1: Your point of contact is computer management systems?
4: Content management systems, you fool.
1: ETA.
6: Maitland.
4: Steve.
6: Estimated time of arrival.
1: Correct.
6: Yes.
1: PTO.
6: Maitland.
4: Steve.
1: Maitland.
6: That was Kelly first.
1: Kelly.
7: Pay time off.
1: Correct. Did you just woo vacation? I'm with you. Don't get me wrong. I appreciate that energy. Yeah. All right. Those were the easy ones. KPI.
6: Oh, Maitland.
1: Really?
6: Mm-hmm.
1: Maitland.
6: Key performance indicators.
1: Wow. Did you learn that when you worked with a magazine?
6: Yeah, I did.
1: Did you really?
6: Yes.
3: Wow.
4: Fancy okay. business.
1: What was that? How did you say that? Use it in a magazine sentence is basically what I'm asking you.
6: Basically, like, are you hitting all your KPIs for the month? So, like, I was supposed to have a certain number of direct phone calls with people, or if they responded to my email, I would insert that into our little system. And, yeah, I'd have to hit however many a month, and if I did that, then I would get some sort of bonus.
1: Nice. T-A-T.
7: Kelly.
1: Kelly.
7: Trying anal tactfully.
3: Oh, yeah.
5: Tact.
8: I guess if you have to do that in business, better to do it tactfully.
6: Yeah.
5: T-A-T.
6: Maitland.
8: Incorrect. Maitland.
6: Technology assistance team?
8: No.
6: Dang.
8: Unplug it and restart it?
6: Yeah, basically.
7: You tried turning it off and turning it on again?
8: Howings or Steve?
4: T-A-T.
3: Howings.
8: Howings.
3: Total actual time.
8: No, but you're closer than you think about. Steve.
4: No.
8: Turnaround time.
3: Oh,
8: ROI.
3: Howings.
4: Steve.
3: Return on investment.
8: Correct. NDA.
3: Howings.
4: Steve.
8: Howings.
7: Kelly.
5: Non-disclosure agreement.
8: Of course.
4: Would you have also taken non-disparagement agreement?
8: No, those never hold up. ICYMI.
4: Steve.
8: Kelly. Maitland.
7: In case you missed it.
8: Yeah, you buzzed in, like, after the I.
7: Yeah, well, I see that all over social media.
8: Yeah. KRA.
7: KRA.
6: Maitland.
4: Steve.
8: Maitland.
6: Kicking Ron's ass.
8: Kicking Ron's ass. That's a standard business term.
6: It is, yeah. Steve.
8: Every office has a Ron.
6: I'm O-O-O, K-R-A.
4: Non-resource assessment, or known resource assessment.
8: Do you spell non, K-N-O-N?
4: Yeah, Canon.
8: No, that's incorrect.
3: Howings.
8: Howings.
5: Keep right ahead.
8: No. That's, guys, that's key result areas. Don't you know
3: obviously,
8: that?
3: Oh, yeah.
4: Maitland, you should have known that. That sounds businessy, magazine-y.
6: It does.
8: PR.
3: Howings.
4: Steve.
8: Howings.
5: Public relations.
8: That's correct. SWOT.
4: SWOT.
8: SWOT. Oh, she's a real SWAT. Seems like that's not a term, but it seems like it was hurtful, didn't it?
3: It could be.
6: Yeah.
8: Howings, you have a real SWAT face.
5: That feels mean.
8: It feels Steve. Weird. That word sound, that acronym sounds mean.
5: Yeah.
8: Steve?
4: Silly Willy Otter Time.
5: Oh, okay. Is that?
8: Not Silly Willy Otter Time. So far, you're closest. You get the point if no one comes closer.
4: Nice.
7: It's Kelly.
8: Kelly?
7: Short women orgasm truthfully.
8: No. Is that true, though?
7: I don't know. I'm tall.
8: Do tall women orgasm falsely?
7: Yes.
8: Do you bear false witness?
7: Based on my experience, a lot. It happens.
8: Is that your only choice?
7: Actually, yeah, let me change it. Some women orgasm truthfully. Oh. Sorry, short ladies. I didn't mean to group you in there. I know it's trouble for all of us.
8: Short ladies, congratulations on your truthful orgasms.
4: Yeah, by a show of hands, is that true?
7: No,
8: no one here's had one.
7: We're all liars together. Sorry, ladies, I didn't mean to call us out like that.
8: Come on, men of Maine. Not one woman has had a truthful orgasm here. Hot Wings will be available all afternoon to make that change.
4: Oh, cool.
8: He bought a dental dam at the airport in Philly. It's made of pretzel.
3: It's crazy what you can get there. It's so salty, though.
8: It has an Eagles logo and made of pretzel.
3: Yeah.
8: His very own dental dam.
4: Hot Wings, do you have the picture that you took of the Philly Soft Pretzel Factory menu? Maybe we can show that later on tonight.
3: Okay. I'll have to scroll back. I'll find
4: Thank
3: it.
4: You.
3: Yes, I definitely have that. It's so dirty looking.
8: Okay, this one's easy. IT.
4: Steve.
8: Steve.
7: Hey, what
4: Information
7: is
4: technology.
7: What does SWOT stand for?
8: Oh, SWAT. Single women orgasm transparently.
7: Oh.
8: You were very close.
3: Oh, wow.
7: Dang it.
8: Strengths, weaknesses, opportunities, and threats. Let's take a look at the SWAT on this and make sure everything's a good plan.
4: Yeah.
8: That one's the most annoying yet, right?
6: Yeah.
8: Like, all of these are kind of annoying. That one's like...
3: Yeah, that's where you're going out of your way to create some sort of dumb thing.
8: IT, you already got that one?
4: Yep.
8: QA.
4: Steve?
8: Steve.
4: Question, answer.
8: You think that's a business term? What's the QA? Actually, I bet you're right, but no, that's wrong.
3: Hot Wings.
8: I just said I bet you're right, but I know that's wrong. Hot Wings.
5: Quality assurance?
8: That is correct.
4: Oh, yeah. Of course.
8: Okay, let's check in on the scoreboard. Steve?
4: 6.
8: Maitland?
6: 2.
8: Hot Wings?
5: 6.
8: Ooh, Kelly?
7: I think, like, 2.
8: Did you have trouble keeping track because you were doing so poorly?
7: I was writing down my what did I learn,
8: okay.
7: Which was Hot Wings' dental dam has an eagle on it and tastes like a pretzel. So far,
8: it's worth it to have a sketchy score for that.
3: Yeah, it is.
8: SME.
6: Maitland.
4: Steve.
8: Maitland.
6: Shaking my envelopes.
4: Steve.
7: Yeah.
8: Oh, Friday's always a short day. I shake my envelopes and then I hit the road. That's incorrect, Steve.
4: Show me everything.
8: Incorrect.
5: Boom. SME.
8: What if I tell you the E stands for expert?
4: That's nice.
8: Doesn't help you at all, huh?
3: Hot Wings.
5: Not like singular management expert.
8: No. What if I told you the second word is matter?
7: Kelly. Stealing it from the audience.
8: Kelly.
7: Subject matter expert?
8: Correct.
7: Yeah!
4: How'd you get that?
8: Got that all on your own.
7: I did.
5: That's an idiotic business term.
7: Yeah.
4: These all are.
7: I like making up ones that are ridiculous.
5: Some of them are more than others.
8: AFK. You could have used this in a chat room in the 90s. Yeah. Some of you did.
7: Different from Steve. ASL.
8: Steve.
4: Alternate found knowledge.
8: No.
5: Hot wings.
8: Hot wings.
5: Ask Frank's knife.
8: No.
4: I don't know. Ask Frank's knife.
6: Maitland.
8: You need to say that in a staff meeting. Hot wings, do you have anything to report about new business for the Free Beer and Hot Wings show? Ask Frank's knife.
5: Yeah, this is a real Ask Frank's knife.
8: Maitland.
6: Away from kitchen.
8: No, but you're very close.
6: Okay.
8: Away. Would you say away from kitchen in a chat room in the 90s, early 2000s?
6: Maybe.
8: You wouldn't. Unless you were going to the kitchen.
6: I just don't know what the K could be.
8: Keyboard.
6: Oh,
5: I was thinking it was like away from computer, but in Russian. They always spell everything with K's, yeah.
8: BRB.
6: Kelly.
4: Steve.
8: Kelly.
7: Be right back.
8: No, Business Review Board.
7: Oh, well.
8: No, no, it's be right back. IMO.
6: Maitland.
4: Steve.
8: Maitland.
6: In my opinion.
8: Correct. SOP.
5: OP?
8: S-O-P.
5: Oh.
6: Son of a...
5: That is,
8: Oh. Oh, come on, you know this one.
5: I know.
4: Steve.
5: For sure.
8: Steve.
4: Sales-oriented philosophy.
8: No.
6: Oh. Yes.
8: That would be SOF, Steve.
7: Kelly.
8: Kelly.
7: Small, ordinary penises.
4: Yep. That's it.
8: In our office, yes.
7: Okay.
8: Me, Steve, and Hot Wings have SOPs.
5: Hmm.
7: A little TMI there.
4: Too much info.
7: Yeah, that's what that
4: I get
7: means.
4: It. Mm-hmm.
8: I don't think you can ever say to anyone on this show that we have given you too much information.
7: Mm-mm. You don't think so?
8: We've seen images of what's been inside you.
5: Yeah.
7: That biopsy picture was cool.
8: Yeah.
7: That was cool. Biopsies look like little clear worms.
8: SOP is standard.
4: Operating procedure.
5: Sure, yeah.
7: That's what I said.
8: B2B.
7: Maitland. Kelly.
4: Steve.
8: Maitland.
6: Business to business.
8: Correct.
7: No, butt to butt.
8: Yeah. Oh, butt to butt. That's how business gets done.
4: Like Avatar.
5: Yeah.
7: Like Avatar. Plug buttons. Make sales.
5: Yeah. Connect your butt.
8: Butt to butt. More next. It is the Free Beer and Hot Wings show.
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3: There are some facts that have no bearing on your life. They don't help you at all. And you only learn them when there's a Reddit thread or a BuzzFeed article or a radio show doing, hey, what's that weird fact you know that no one else knows? This is one of those times.
4: Oh, good.
3: Who has more bones, Maitland, babies or adults? Mm. 3, 2, 1.
1: Babies.
3: Correct.
5: Yeah, they're still forming.
1: Yeah, they grow together.
3: Eventually they fuse, yeah. 300 bones with babies. Adults have 206.
5: We're basically doctors.
1: Weird, I thought they just came out all mushy and then bones grew.
3: I think they fuse together.
5: Yeah, they're largely bones.
3: What?
6: You're right over there?
3: Whoa. No. Whoa. Just don't touch the mouse.
1: What's happening?
3: I was turning that one off. That made four others start. I'm good at this.
4: Weird how when you turn stuff off, it actually turns on.
1: Mm-hmm.
3: Steve, I agree. This is a real mismatch of problems. Didn't have a word after real, so I just threw in that one. All right, back to these facts.
4: Yeah, and this better be a good fact. Everyone knew that last one. Come on.
3: All right.
4: Blow my mind.
3: What if I told you there's a jellyfish that doesn't have an anus? And when it gets full of stuff, its body makes an anus, pushes whatever it needs out, and then the anus seals up and it goes back to no anusing.
5: It's like a ghost anus. It's like a, wow, like a Stargate anus.
4: Ooh,
3: it's a ghost-butted jellyfish.
5: Is that what's called? Wow.
3: So, Steve, you have a follow-up question?
4: I do. So every time it has to release, is it a new anus? Or does it always open in the same spot?
3: It's wherever the body needs an anus.
4: Okay.
3: Like, you ever have that feeling where you're like, oh, God, I ate too much, and your stomach feels full.
4: Anus.
3: Yeah. And then just...
1: But your belly button
3: shoots.
1: Wow.
3: You didn't like the gesture, did you, Maitland?
1: I acted like my belly
3: was a giant zit. Now squeezing the phone out.
5: Wow.
4: Mm, yeah.
5: It's like when the upside down portals show up in the side of a tree in Stranger Things, and then they're not there anymore.
3: Yeah.
5: Gone.
3: Was that better? Did you like that one?
4: Yeah.
5: Okay. Yeah, I did. Yeah, that was pretty interesting.
3: This one you've heard before. U.S. military has lost several nuclear weapons, and not all of them have been recovered over the time.
4: They lose a bunch in West Virginia or something, or they dropped.
3: They accidentally dropped one.
5: I think, right?
3: Yeah. Yeah. This one I thought was very interesting. Have any of you ever eaten turtle?
4: No.
1: I don't think so.
5: Come on. No.
3: Maybe Kelly.
5: Maybe Kelly.
1: Yeah, I don't think so.
3: A more elaborate palate.
5: Well, I meant just really specifically only for me.
1: Yeah, I don't think so.
3: So it took a long time for the giant tortoise to be scientifically recognized because of the time all science went through London because of the English Empire. In order to be cataloged, the giant tortoise had to get there. And the samples never reached London because apparently they're delicious. And so they'd get on ships and they'd get hungry and they'd eat one and everybody'd go, God dang. That's some good tasty. Whatever this animal's called.
1: I thought it was just because they were really slow. Like they're still on their way there.
3: They're rowing.
5: Yeah.
3: They're not built for this.
5: It was

0: cars would eat the damn tortoise.
1: And they couldn't
0: not
1: just
0: only that
1: designate one person and be like, look, man, your sole job on this boat is to make sure we don't eat this thing.
0: We need got to it? Show that, yeah, that they exist.
2: I don't want that job. They're going to eat me.
0: Ugh. One pirate, William Dampier, a 17th century pirate, said of the tortoises, the land turtles are so numerous that 500 or 600 men might subsist on them alone for 7 months without any sort of provision. They're extraordinarily large, fat, and so sweet that no pullet meat eats more pleasantly.
1: Take your word on it, Mr. Pirate.
3: For whatever reason, land turtles is funny. Like, I know that there are sea turtles, but talking about, like, oh, them land turtles, like, yeah. I like that.
0: It does. This one seems impossible. Or at very least, unexplainable. And I don't know how they'd test it. Are you ready?
1: Yes.
0: Butterflies allegedly retain memories from their caterpillar form.
3: Okay.
0: So they're a caterpillar, and they make a cocoon in which they turn to goo and change forms, yet they retain memory from when they were eating.
1: They turn to goo when they're in a cocoon?
0: Steve, that's not science.
3: I think so.
2: I think they go opposite.
0: The goo part was not the science. Egg, larva, pupa, adult, we got that. But goo, I mean, they must.
2: You know, I read a fantastic butterfly memoir once, and it talked about that.
1: Oh.
2: So, yeah.
1: We know the author?
2: Yeah. It was LeVar Burton. It was the butterfly that's at the beginning of Reading Rainbow.
1: Gotcha.
2: Right? Mm-hmm. Wrote a book.
0: He wrote it? Or he
2: No, I wrote learned the, about it from LeVar Burton.
0: Oh, he wrote the foreword for the famous butterfly.
2: Yes, the butterfly that's referenced in
0: Butterfly.
2: It started
0: out like I
2: sky.
0: Remember as a lad eating apple leaves and wondering what the future held for me.
2: Yeah.
0: And now I know Absolutely. That I'm going to end up embedded in the grill of a Mack truck going 80 miles an hour down the interstate where my wings flap crazily for hours
2: Absolutely.
0: On end and other bugs bash my face in.
2: Yeah, they're like, I really chowed on that milkweed.
0: Okay, Maitland, if you could explain to me how they test and find out if a butterfly has a memory of its caterpillar stage.
3: Well, you see, you take it to Disneyland and you have all sorts of childhood fun with it while it's a caterpillar.
0: Okay.
3: And then when it becomes a butterfly, you ask it, remember when we did all those fun things?
0: Okay, got it.
1: Oh, so it's that
0: simple.
1: That
0: makes as much sense as what it probably is.
3: Yeah. Mm-hmm.
0: It says, in spite of their central nervous system being dramatically reorganized, goo, during the process, they managed to retain memory.
1: My apologies.
0: Yeah. Mm-hmm.
4: But how do they know that?
0: That's what, seriously.
5: It really didn't say, this is how we discover, like, wait, no, Howings, you talked about one time memories being projections. You think they could just, like, cut that thing open and...
1: Oh, yeah, stick a flashlight behind it.
2: Yeah, yeah, that's right.
5: Oh, that's right.
0: Oh, yeah, the memories in the eyeball.
5: Yes.
0: That was Howie's big science take.
1: Yeah.
5: Yeah, that's probably in your butterfly book.
2: It's pretty obvious, guys.
0: Okay, this is... We know how they did it. Georgetown researchers found that tobacco hornworm caterpillars could be trained to avoid particular odors delivered in association with a mild shock. Later, when adult moths emerged from the pupa of trained caterpillars, they also avoided the odors. So they remembered the shocks.
5: They didn't like the same smell.
0: That's pretty good.
5: Yeah.
1: Okay.
0: The first scientists to receive a preserved platypus were so absolutely 100% convinced that it was a hoax with its duck bill and its beaver feet and tail and all its other weird things that they nearly cut it into unrecognizable pieces, trying to prove that it was assembled from multiple animals, like a turducken cooked in a kitchen.
1: I mean, those are ridiculous-looking animals.
2: Yeah, when you see one, I can see why somebody would think that somebody was trying to pull a fast one on them or you know, make fun of them or whatever.
0: They cut it up crazy. And basically had to say, could you bring us another one? We broke it.
1: Oopsie.
5: They're so weird looking.
2: And they come out of an egg.
5: Yeah. Like, I don't get it.
2: Every part about those animals
1: Nothing's right about
2: is
1: them.
2: Messed up.
0: You've heard of the Crusades?

0: right?
1: I have, yes.
0: Mm-hmm. What was the basis of the Crusades? Like, I know them. It was the Catholics, right?
1: Oh, yeah.
0: And they were crusading against
1: all the heathens that were non-believers.
0: And they were doing that by spreading the word of love with violence and war.
1: Yeah, I think it was I think it was mostly against the Muslims.
2: They call that the pro-life war.
1: Mm-hmm. It was the my God is better than your God war.
0: And that's the last time there's been a war fought over whose God is best.
3: Yeah. We learned from our lesson.
0: Now, are you familiar with the Children's Crusade?
1: Children's Crusade?
0: Steve, you know who learned lessons from that?
3: Who?
0: Butterflies.
3: Butterflies. Okay.
1: Yeah. I remember.
0: What do you think the Children's Crusade was? A crusade led by children, correct?
1: Yeah.
3: Oh.
2: So self-explanatory when you put it like that.
3: It's like it's right there
0: but
3: in the title.
0: It seems impossible that that would be true. In the year of 1212, the Children's Crusade, led by 12-year-old Stephen of Cloyes, no relation, Steve, was approved by neither King Philip nor the Pope, but that didn't stop Stephen and his army of children, which, according to legend, grew to as large as 30,000 children.
1: Oh, boy, I don't like my odds then.
0: Another similar group of child crusaders formed in Germany around the same time. They carried crosses and banners and rudimentary weapons and optimistically believed they could convert people through their words and divine intervention.
2: Kids, I like a 10-year-old coming up to me.
1: Yeah, like, I'd be like, you don't know anything.
2: I'd like to talk to you about your Lord and Savior, Jesus Christ. I'd be like, you are so cute.
0: I'm farming dirt.
2: Get
0: out of my face.
2: Oh, my God, kids these days.
0: Like, I'm literally planting dirt in mud, hoping to eat some dirt. The Crusaders hit a wall, so to speak, by the time they made it to Genoa, Italy. As it turns out, children grow tired, hungry, and do not speak all the languages of Europe.
2: What losers?
0: Who could have possibly seen this problem coming?
1: Well, yes, 29,000 of them are going, I'm bored.
3: Once they turn 18, do they have to drop out, too?
0: I guess, yeah.
4: Who would win in a fight? 10,000 priests or 30,000 evangelical children?
1: It's hard to say.
3: Oldest time.
1: I don't know.
0: Yeah, right?
1: Yeah.
0: If there is a lake or a pond that someone makes, man-made or whatever, mm-hmm. and there's no fish in it, how do fish get in it if the person doesn't put them in there?
1: They get transported there by birds who took them from somewhere else and then dropped them accidentally.
0: Primarily ducks eating fish eggs, and then the eggs are kept warm inside the duck body, and sometimes they don't get
2: digested.
0: And so then they poop them out at another pond, and all of a sudden you got fish in your pond.
1: Oh, it's on the right track, but the wrong method.
3: Those fish are orphans.
2: Butt orphans.
1: Yeah.
2: Oh, no.
3: It's sad.
0: My mother's a duck butt.
2: Yeah.
0: This is terrible.
2: Babies do come out of butts.
1: Yeah, that's a weird Mother's Day.
0: This one is just depressing. If you were going to log the release of the original Star Wars, it is far closer to World War II than present day.
1: Yeah, those statistics always make me sad. When it's like, if you were born on this day, it's like, this is closer than this. And don't like that.
0: And finally, this one. There are sharks that are swimming around in the ocean right now that are older than the rings of Saturn. That is a deceiving headline they wrote, and it's completely wrong.
1: So you mean like a species is older than that?
3: Older than...
0: Yes.
1: Okay.
0: There's not like one shark named Denny who's like, I remember when it didn't have rings, which is what the headline makes it seem.
1: I've just been really fortunate. Nothing ate me.
3: You mean, how long have the rings been there?
0: Steve, 400 million years.
3: Okay.
0: All right. So there's
3: that would be an old shark.
0: But again, I'm just telling you, the headline says, there are sharks that are older than the rings of Saturn.
1: Mm-hmm. Well, yeah, I mean, yeah. Denny.
0: Travis.
1: Travis,
0: yeah. And Travis, that guy.
1: Yeah.
0: Talk about living fast and loose.
1: Yeah.
0: There you go. We've all learned things. Back in a minute, it is the Free Beer and Hot Wing Show. 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
3: 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You do have the most novelty clothes.
2: Yeah, wait, don't you have one that has something about sex on it, too? Like, who has two thumbs and has sex a lot or something?
0: And then it's two thumbs pointing to someone else.
2: Yeah, pointing towards someone else.
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3: 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The award-winning advice show. No awards have been won. For advice.
5: Not yet.
3: Ready to help you now. 1-800-947-3979. We had a text earlier. They asked for a coin toss. We have the world's largest coin. There's a study back from the University of Michigan. And I think one of the Ivy League schools, I don't remember, but they had partnered to find that flipping a coin when you have a true 50-50 decision is just as likely to lead to satisfaction as any other method that people would more traditionally try. Such as praying on it, sleeping on it, pros and cons, anything else. So we have the world's largest coin for a truly 50-50 decision. And the question was, from a gentleman, or a lady, I guess I don't know, should I swallow my pride and make amends with my father-in-law, or should I just write him off and let him be lost to the world? Now, there's not enough details there.
5: More information.
3: But yeah, it's 50-50, so I didn't want an opinion anyway. So heads... make amends, swallow your pride. By the way, I think that's probably the answer. That was probably...
0: I'm not going to say that. What if
3: I don't know.
0: Abusive or terrible?
3: I take it back. Steve, you're right. But Tails, he's gone forever.
1: But I would say, you know, always err on the side of swallow.
0: That's true. That's a good point, Hot Wings.
1: Yeah.
0: Let's flip.
3: Tails, write him off forever. I don't feel great about that.
2: Yeah.
0: I need more info, though. I would love a follow-up on that.
1: Yeah, yes. There's... yeah, very
3: like, what did he do
1: on that?
3: I think one of the biggest questions would be, how does your significant other feel about your relationship with your father-in-law?
1: Yeah.
3: That would be the number one factor for me.
1: Yeah, that all matters.
0: It's your,
1: definitely.
0: It's your partner right there.
3: Because that's who's going to be most impacted by it.
1: Yeah.
2: And I don't know about y'all, but once I've officially decided and gotten to that point where I'm writing somebody off, I ain't never speaking to them again. I am that type of person, and I don't know if it's because I grew up where I moved so often that it was easy to say, like, hey, I'm new. All right, bye, I'm leaving. That it has been very easy in my life to say, you're toxic. You did me wrong, or you set me up for failure. I am never speaking to you again, and I disappear like I was never there.
3: I think moving around, like, just what we did, and yours was during your formative years. Ours was, like, after college until a while ago. I think that same thing, like, it make you kind of go, oh, there's more.
2: Oh, yeah.
3: And I should not have to pay a price for having you in my life.
6: Mm-hmm. I'm entirely too naive, and I'll always be like, I'm done with this person. I'm done. And then 2 months later, they're like, I think we should talk. And I'm like, you know what? We should.
3: And then you get it back together,
6: and then
3: so to speak.
6: Yeah. There's only been one family member in my life that I was like, I give up on you. And they gave up on me, and they're not around.
0: Family member, really.
6: They're not around anymore. And, they've since passed, and it was a thing where I was just like, I was sad, and I missed them, but I was just angry.
3: Yeah.
6: I was like, you chose to live your life in such a way that, like, you weren't talking to people in your family, and then at the very end, you're still just mad at them. Well, I'm mad at you, too.
0: Yeah.
3: Mm-hmm. Yeah,
0: it's one thing
3: right?
0: to miss the person, but you don't have to miss the baggage that came along with that person.
3: Quick work advice. My new HR person is constantly calling me by my full name. I say new. It's been since April. I've asked her numerous times, hey, call me by my nickname. Everyone else does. It's even on my name tag. So, and I don't like my full name. She says, okay, every time. And the next time I see her, she says my full name. It's not a huge deal, but it feels condescending towards me. Should I say something again? Or should I punt?
0: What's your name?
1: Yeah, I want to know what the name is and what the nickname is. Is like your real name William and you go by Skippy Bo?
3: Yeah.
1: Or something stupid that nobody wants to say?
0: I had this at my last job at the NHL when I interviewed there because it was a very corporate type job.
3: Yeah.
0: So I had three different interviews with three different people. It was very official, like the most official job interview I've ever been through. So when I interviewed with the HR person... they said, well, if you do end up working here, what would you like? Would you like to be called Steve or Steven? And I remember saying, oh, I'm fine with either one.
3: Mm-hmm.
0: I'll answer to either one. And then when I got hired, my boss always called me Steven, mm-hmm. and it annoyed the hell out of me so much, because that is pretty much family refers to me as Steven. My wife does, too.
3: Does it bother you when I do it?
0: No.
3: I don't do it very often, I don't think anymore.
0: It was just, I don't know. We kind of butted heads on a lot of things. Oh. Like, we were very much oil and water.
3: I know why this bothered you, Steve. This was in an era, you had just come off your job at The Hawk on the mm-hmm. Jersey Shore, where you had demanded, and it had been well received, that everyone call you Big Steve.
1: Oh. Yeah.
3: And that was, I mean, even when you got here, you're like, well, you can call me Steve or Big Steve.
1: Yeah.
0: No.
3: Big Steve.
2: Big Steve.
1: I've got a Big Steve.
3: Biggie Stevie Stevie.
1: Yeah.
0: That was really what I wanted. Biggie Stevie Stevie.
1: It's cumbersome, but fun.
0: Yeah.
2: Do you think that he was doing it on purpose for real?
0: To annoy me?
2: Yeah.
0: No, I think that he was just doing it because I had said from the beginning, oh, yeah, either one is fine. And I don't know why I said that, because I don't like when people call me Steven that I'm not close with.
2: Yeah.
0: It just feels weird.
2: Yeah, because if I thought somebody was doing it on purpose, like HR, I mean, my name you can't really do that with. But, you know, if they were intentionally doing it every time, at some point I would just start calling them by a name that wasn't what they wanted to be called. I'd be like, all right, Gerda, you know, like, yeah, but why are you, I've told you don't call me that so many times. So fine. Let's play this game.
6: Well, yeah, like if your coworker's name is short for something, just start calling her by the full mm-hmm. name and see how she likes it.
1: Yeah, that's what I would do.
0: Her name was Patrice.
6: Right? Yeah. Well, like with me, like Patty. Mate versus Maitland, like I was kind of the opposite, where I was like, I prefer people say my full name unless I get to know you. You have to earn the right to call me mate. And, like everybody in this room has, and like my friends and family have. But like when somebody just walks up and they're like, hey, mate, I'm like, I don't know you. Say my name.
3: Say my name.
0: Say my name.
3: Say my turn in my name. Say my name. Walter White. I'm the one who knocks.
6: Right.
3: Say my name. Maitland. Yes, that's right. Let's see. I need advice. My husband listens to a morning radio show. I listen to the best radio show.
0: Ooh.
3: When he rides with me, he will turn on his Bluetooth to listen to the radio show, and I listen to my show through my phone out loud. Wait, he's riding with you and he hooks his phone to the radio? That's not how it goes.
2: Nope.
3: Driver controls radio. Always. Okay. Without exception. The only way someone else gets to control it is if they say, may I please put something I like on? And then you give them that blessing.
2: Yes.
3: If you're the driver. Anyway, she says, I listen to my show through my phone out loud and he gets mad and tells me I have to turn mine off. He is driving my car and in my town. I think I should get to listen to my radio show. Who should we listen to? This from the 301. Now,
0: are either shows us?
1: yeah, I mean, are we just endorsing other shows?
3: Which one is us, if either?
0: Yeah.
3: But he's driving your car in your town. Is that an exception to the driver controls the radio?
2: Well, I mean, if he's driving, he controls the radio.
3: That's what I think. I think in that case, he gets to listen to his garbage show. Unless it's us, then he should get to anyway.
6: Yeah. Aren't you married? Wouldn't your town also be his town? What are you talking about? Your town.
0: Maybe.
6: Yeah. Are you a cowboy?
0: With her to her town.
3: I bet he's an out-of-towner.
0: Oh, yeah.
6: ain't room for the two of us.
0: There ain't room enough for two radio shows in this here one-horse town.
3: He's home for leave. He's a Somali pirate.
1: He's from a different county.
6: That would annoy me as the driver, though. I get so annoyed when there's multiple sounds happening at once.
2: I hate it.
6: Like, Boris does it all the time at his house, where I'll be on the couch watching TikTok videos. He'll turn on the hockey game. But then he'll go sit on, like, over in the kitchen to eat something, and he'll turn something on his tablet.
2: Nope.
6: I'm like, we have to mute one of these things.
3: Yeah, I couldn't agree more. One
0: sensory
3: source.
0: Overload.
3: Yeah. That's what you get.
1: Yeah, getting our kids Bluetooth noise-canceling headphones was the greatest thing that's ever happened. Because for years and years, and I'm so mad that it took me so long to figure this out. Because for years, I would be driving in the front seat, listening to nothing but Minecraft noises or someone else's movie that I wasn't seeing images to.
0: Yeah.
1: And if I would try to listen to my music, they would be like, turn it down, Dad. We don't like it. And I go, and all I want to do is sing. Now they throw those on. I don't care what they're doing. And I'll put on my music and I'm singing and I don't care if there's anyone in the car. I don't need conversation. I just need my tunes.
3: Dude, when we go on longer trips, I do that exact same thing. They're like, do you think we could play? Yes, you can. Yeah, play your music back there.
2: See, part of growing up is being forced to listen to what your parents are listening
6: and
2: to.
6: And that's how you end up with a cool, well-rounded music taste.
2: Exactly. How do you think I know so much about 90s country music? My mom would be belting out some Reba. I'd wake up and she'd be singing Fancy or whatever song, and I would just be like, yeah,
3: that's
2: it,
3: true.
2: Mom.
3: I do like having them listen to my stuff. Otherwise, why would mine be able to recite Horse in the Hospital by John Mulaney so clearly?
0: Yeah. I know
3: there's a horse in the hospital.
0: I know every word to Billy Joel's Innocent Man album because of that.
3: Yeah, there's something to that. 1-800-947-3979. Devil's advocate. The driver should have the least say on the radio. Their job is to focus on the road, not entertainment.
0: Whatever.
3: No drivers
0: focus on the road, man. There's so much entertainment right at your fingertips.
3: Yeah, the passenger's job is to say red light, red light, red light.
1: Honestly, the only person who should be in charge is the person who has the best taste, regardless of what seat they're in. Yeah. Some people have bad taste. And the person who's listening to a show other than ours has bad taste.
3: Yeah.
1: And you should listen to our show. I don't care who's driving or who's the passenger.
3: Yeah, I don't see you writing this other bunch of morons for advice. Maybe they did.
2: They listen to Slob and Rom.
3: Slob and Ron.
2: Mm-hmm. Mm-hmm.
0: Yep. Did you say Rom?
2: Rom.
3: Rom?
0: Slob and
3: Rom. Ron got bumped. Mm-hmm. He joined a show called Coleslaw.
2: Wow.
3: Yep. Not Cole, C-O-L-E, but Cold Slaw.
2: Cold Slaw.
3: Yep. Mm. It's out on the Virgin Islands. It's weird. People need advice. 1-800-947-3979. We'll get to yours next. More on the way. It is the Free Beer and Otwig Show.
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2: Did you hear that? Listen again very carefully. That's my phone. 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
4: Fancy idiots get to hear this.
1: Now, if we're talking about plans or whatever and you give me a quick thumbs up because you're working, cool. But yeah, sometimes a thumbs up is just like somebody saying, okay.
4: 1 second later.
3: It really is context of the text exchange you're having, though. If you're having some kind of contention and end it with a thumbs up or a K, that's very different than like, what time do you want to meet up for coffee? How about noon? Thumbs up.
1: Yeah, it's weird. I literally just said that same thing. It's so weird. But if, when you say it right after I do hot wings, the point is made so much clearer.
3: Well, I guess I missed your point. Sorry about that.
1: That's okay.
2: 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People need advice. Do you need some? 1-800-947-3979. Let us help you with our vast array of knowledge or lack thereof. This text from the 570 Northeast Pennsylvania. My son is trying his first Brazilian jiu-jitsu class today. Okay. He's 5.
1: Aw.
2: My wife's super against it. I like the idea of him trying new things, and if he doesn't like it, he doesn't have to do it. But she will not hear it. He seems excited about it. So am I, because this is my way to work myself into taking classes maybe with him. Do I die on this hill or give in to her?
1: Why doesn't she care for it?
2: That was going to be my question.
5: Yeah,
2: does she think
5: the problem? It's violence.
2: I'm guessing at that age, there's no striking each other. It's just like a karate class for 5-year-olds, I'm sure.
1: Well, anytime you're learning jiu-jitsu or any sort of like karate, it's never with the intention of beating the hell out of somebody, and they let you know that.
2: Yeah. And my limited knowledge of Brazilian jiu-jitsu, that's closer to wrestling than striking.
1: Yeah, yes.
2: Right?
1: Yes.
2: I mean,
1: both.
2: But at the same time, I don't think you just want to raw dog it and go crazy and say, sorry, you don't like it, and just keep going.
1: Yeah, at least, and if mom's kind of hesitant, go to the class. See if she's allowed to sit in the first lesson that he does and see if that helps change her mind.
2: I am really curious, though. I assume it's just I don't want him to learn to be a fighter.
3: Maybe, but I think I don't really get that. Like, my kids certainly aren't fighters, but we had them in karate forever. And, yeah, they get, you know, where they spar and they hit each other. But they're wearing tons of protective gear. No one gets hurt. I don't really see the issue there.
2: This text, I need advice. You guys talked about controlling who controls the radio in the car. Who controls the music at home on, like, an Alexa or a Google or whatever? Is it the dad?
3: Yes.
2: I assume you're the dad writing this, and that's why you're saying.
6: I'm the guy who pays the bills.
2: I think it's whoever decides to turn it on.
3: Yeah.
2: I mean, if it's my house, then I'm sure for all of you with kids, it's the same thing. Just like what you were talking about with Boris Maitland. TV's on. They're watching something already. And then one of them hears something on TV that reminds them of a song. Now the Alexa's playing the song, too, and no one's listening to either one. And I'm in the kitchen going, ah!
7: I say whoever's trying to do something productive decides the music. Like when I'm cleaning the house or I'm cooking or I'm doing whatever it is that I'm doing, I'm going to play some music. And whatever's playing, deal with it. But if you're doing something productive, working on tinkering with whatever, you turn on some music, whatever you like that's going to keep you in the zone.
5: Yeah. Or just find something you all like
7: or
5: you both like.
2: Ew, I mean, compromise.
5: Yeah, I mean, isn't that weird? I mean, surely there's somewhere, some mutual in the middle that you can go, you know what? I don't really want to listen to the Rolling Stones, but I don't want you to listen to Taylor Swift. So how about the Eagles or whatever you both like? I mean, it can't be that hard.
2: Why is it my job to make my family happy? Hummings, just kidding.
1: Whenever we're in the car with Ross's kids, they're really funny about picking on him for the things he loves anyway. I think all kids do that with their parents. Mm-hmm. But now as, like, stepmom, I'll say, oh, okay, well, you know, dad got to listen for, you know, a couple hours and we're on a road trip. So now it's, you know, your sister's turn and then it's your turn. And then the whole time I'm sitting there thinking to myself, I never really get a turn. I'm over here just monitoring, making sure that, like, if the kids are on their iPads or whatever and they're distracted, they don't get a say, in my opinion. That's my rule in the car is if you have a distraction and I don't, then distract yourself from this music. And if you don't care for it, then put headphones in. But yeah, there are so many times where I'm like, all right, well, you want to listen to the Kitchen Dwellers, which is my husband's favorite, you know, string band, and his son loves Imagine Dragons and his daughter loves Taylor Swift. And I like anything that's, you know, stomp and holler, apparently, is what Spotify has defined it as. So I'm like, you know what? I'm just going to put on today's best mix.
2: Is that your sex playlist too? Stomp and holler?
5: Stomp and holler.
1: It applies.
2: Yeah, yeah. This one. People need advice. 1-800-947-3979. We'll give you advice whether or not it's good or not. That's up to you. I am 32. I am not an ugly troll. And I am a virgin. I have been thinking more.
7: I didn't mean to laugh. It's just that I'm not an ugly troll.
1: Well, it's generally the first question when you're in your 30s and you're a virgin.
5: Yeah. I'm a virgin
1: by
5: choice.
1: Are you an ugly troll?
2: I've been thinking more and more about paying for some love.
6: Male or female?
5: It's got to be male.
6: Send a picture.
5: It's got to be.
2: I'm not sure this is a good idea, but the longer I wait to do it, naturally the more and more fearful I get. What should I do?
5: I'm being nervous is normal. Yeah, and you're right. The longer you go, more nervous you're going to be about it. But just, you know, once you rip the Band-Aid off, yeah, the first time you'll be nervous and you'll probably be terrible at it. Maybe the second time. And then after that, it'll be normal.
2: Assuming it's a guy. If you ended up, before you were married, Kelly.
1: Yes.
2: You end up going on a date with someone, Hinge or whatever, and you find out, what would your reaction have been?
1: I would immediately
2: If they told
1: ask,
2: you honestly.
1: Are you waiting for marriage? Because I don't do that. And is there some reason that you have waited? Or is it just because? If the conversation's open and they're comfortable with me asking this.
2: Yeah. Because I think that it would be true. The longer you wait, the more difficult it would be, because you'd be like, well, now everybody's been practicing for a decade. Mm-hmm.
1: Yeah, and I also think depending on your gender, people approach it differently. Like a guy being a virgin, I think for a woman, isn't nearly as scary as a woman being a virgin to a guy. And whether that's because of like the process of sex the first time, or because there's rumors of people being clingier than one gender than the other. Like, yeah, I think if a guy told me that, the first question I would ask is that because you're waiting for marriage?
2: Because if that's the case, then we don't want to mess with
1: we
2: that.
1: We ain't going to work.
2: Yeah, right? What about the idea of going to pay someone? Hot Wings, let's say you're 32, never did it. You're anxious about having that first time. Would you have ever considered that?
5: I mean, I would consider all kinds of idiotic things, as I have many times in my life, but I wouldn't do it.
2: What if you were in Vegas or in Nevada where it's legal at one of the brothels?
5: No, I'd feel way too gross about myself if I did that. Like, geez, not only have I waited, but now my first time is going to be with a paid prostitute? I wouldn't want to look at myself in the mirror.
2: It might be better.
5: It might be, but I would.
2: Might be more understanding.
5: Yeah. I wouldn't like it.
7: That might set the bar entirely too high. You're basically, that's like playing football for the first time with someone who plays in the NFL.
2: Right.
7: And then you're going to go play in the backyard with the neighborhood kids. It's different.
2: When we're talking about a virgin then going to have more sex, I wouldn't say play with neighborhood kids.
7: Well, yeah.
2: But no, your point is well taken.
7: Your beardy or whatever.
1: Yeah. I think it could be. We've had this question before too about going to a sex worker to see if they can take your virginity. But I also think yes, you're dealing with like the best of the best. But they can also teach you in a way that's not as embarrassing because you could approach it with, hey, I'm 32. I'm not an ugly person. I've got a personality. I've just never been laid. And I don't want to go into it not knowing.
2: Right.
1: And if I were an escort, I'd be like, hell yeah, let's go somewhere cool for the weekend.
2: Especially like, if, yeah.
1: Let's get you laid. Oh. We'll, like, make it fun.
2: And ask questions.
1: Yes.
2: You know, let me help you.
6: Yes. I wonder if that's a thing. Prostitutes who specialize in de-virginizing.
7: It's got to be.
5: Probably.
1: Let me defer you.
5: That are a little bit more gentle.
7: I have a friend who's not a prostitute, but she's very proud of how many virginities she's taken. She says, I collect them like horcruxes. And
6: how many does she have?
7: At least 10.
1: Holy moly.
2: Wow.
6: For her.
2: Where does she teach?
7: Teach? Like...
2: What? I assume she's a high school teacher who's about to get fired from her job and maybe go to jail.
5: Yeah.
2: Dang.
7: She's not in her hoe phase anymore, but if she was, she'd be proud of it.
2: And yeah, I bet those were pretty satisfied non-customers.
7: Yeah.
1: Virgins.
2: Prostitution not legal in Vegas despite common misconception. I understand. That's why I changed it to the brothels where
6: right,
2: it is.
6: It's certain counties, right?
2: I believe so.
1: I say go for it.
2: Follow up on the jiu-jitsu text that we talked about.
5: Yeah.
2: Going back, if you just tuned in, a guy a minute ago said his son has his 5-year-old son is supposed to go to his first Brazilian jiu-jitsu class. His wife is against it. and we were wondering why she was against it. We could only guess. He says, following up, she thinks fighting is stupid. And I think she also thinks we're going to get there and they're going to throw him in a cage with another 5-year-old and see who can come out alive.
6: Yeah, that's what they're
2: going to
6: do.
2: I think if she sees it...
5: Yeah, jiu-jitsu isn't MMA.
2: Right.
5: I mean, yes, you could use elements of jiu-jitsu in MMA,
1: for
5: but
1: sure.
5: Same with taekwondo or judo or wrestling or whatever.
2: Yeah,
5: I mean, it really, at that age, is more... teaching one a skill but also just discipline.
1: Mm-hmm.
5: That's why we had our kids in karate. It wasn't because I think they're gonna be fighting machines, because they're not, but it gave them goals to be proud of and taught them some discipline and like and also you have a schedule to keep and you have to do this and you have to be respectful and
2: that's been the best part. One of our dudes has been in karate and it has been game changer for him over the last few months, like just thriving since then. It's been great. And Hot Wings, you're right. It's the discipline. It's the goals.
5: Mm-hmm.
2: It's the sense of achievement upon surpassing the goals. It's been fantastic.
5: Yeah, it's really good. They because with it, you can see the goal line for each achievement. So it's like, okay, well, now you have to, it's going to take you another 6 weeks. And you do this or whatever, and now you're a blue belt.
2: Mm-hmm.
5: And then another 6 weeks or whatever, do this, and now you'll get a green one or whatever the sequence is. But, yeah, so you're getting those little rewards along the way, which is nice.
1: I say my brother did this, my oldest brother, who's got like 1,000 kids, he didn't want any of them to play soccer. And the reason why he didn't want them to play soccer is soccer was a stoner sport, and that's where he met all his stoner friends. And that's kind of where he got off on the wrong path.
2: Yeah.
1: And I remember him saying that when we were really young because his oldest son is lightning fast. I mean, fast.
2: Yeah.
1: And I used to say, like, he loves playing soccer. He should play soccer. And he would always say, like, nope, those are stoner kids. But it's a preconceived notion, just like karate or jiu-jitsu is just like all fighting. And it's all aggressive and violence.
2: Yeah.
1: And that's just not it. And I think it takes you going to a lesson or to a practice, meeting the coach, seeing the program, just like you said, Hot Wings, understanding the steps and the goals that kids they have and they set for them. And then you won't have that preconceived notion.
2: I think so.
1: And then shut out an opportunity for a kid that might, like, it might click and might be really good at it.
2: Yeah, and it might, yeah, might be something. They might find a lifelong passion.
1: Yeah.
2: May never be in a fight.
1: Yeah. Yeah, or like what you've experienced, Free Beer at Home, just like the more gentle approach with a kid who's not nearly as, like, frustrated because maybe they got all their frustrations out at that practice, or they know to be more respectful now because that's what they're being taught.
2: Absolutely.
1: That's awesome.
2: Very, very true.
5: Yeah, just be careful. It's not Cobra Kai.
2: Yes. Back to the 32-year-old virgin.
1: Yeah. Yes.
2: Somebody wrote in and said, you don't need a prostitute. Just be honest with your friends And no doubt one of your friends of the opposite gender or the gender you desire will help you out. So let's all put ourselves in that scenario. Maitland, at your current age, the rest of us back to 32, we're single. Hot Wings, a woman in the friend group says, yeah, I'm a virgin. I just can't find anyone. Are you going to volunteer in that situation?
5: No. I mean, if I was attracted to her, then yes.
2: Like if you had been in the friend zone all that time, yes. You'd be like, oh, me.
5: Oh, absolutely. Well, then, yeah.
2: But you're not just going to.
5: But just randomly, like, well.
6: That would be so much more insulting.
2: Let me take it for a test drive.
6: What if she said, nah, no, not you.
2: Right?
5: Yeah, that's what Steve, I would assume.
2: Would that ever have been on your radar? Like, hey, let's help someone out.
6: No. I mean, I can't imagine a situation where that would have ever come up.
2: I'm having trouble imagining that I'm the one that they're going to turn to. Like, oh, yeah. Kelly, what about you?
1: I mean, I'd do it, yeah, for sure.
2: So if a person in your friend group back in the day was like, I'm so nervous, I'm afraid.
1: Yeah, for sure. I mean, there would, like Hot Wing said, there would have to be some sort of, like, flirtation there. Like, if it were just one of my friends, like, who reminded
2: me of
1: my...
2: It's not like when somebody asks you to help them move.
1: Right. Like, or if you're my friend who reminds me of my mom or my dad, probably not going to do that. But if you're my friend who's just never really struck gold, but you got a great personality and you just need a little help getting there, all right, sure. Let's do this. Let's catch a buzz, have some fun. Go to a concert first and see what happens.
5: Yeah, if I'm sleeping with you, I have feelings for you.
2: That's like, yeah, that would be.
5: And
2: mean.
5: If I didn't have feelings for you, I do now.
1: Yeah, no.
5: Yeah, I can't help.
2: Yeah. I'm like Hot Wings. Well, I didn't have feelings, but now
6: we're
2: that this happened.
5: But now we're laying here.
2: Forever.
1: I've seen your vagina. Oh, man. Yeah, I love you.
7: I feel like this topic came up because I remember Hot Wings saying a few weeks ago, like, I've seen your vagina. I have to like you now for at least 6 months.
5: Yeah.
2: At least you know your criteria.
5: Yeah. Yeah. You gotta give it the old college try after that.
2: More next. It is the Free Beer and Hot Wings Show.
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3: Fuel injected?
2: Yeah.
3: You have a turbo kit?
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3: Time to play the initials game. 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I got this if you want to. This is a fine game created by a radio guy in Minneapolis, Minnesota. He said, I will buy some of those games. Mm-hmm. Want to guess the initials?
5: Yes.
3: Of course.
1: It's usually the best I do all game.
3: Okay. Gonna do a breakfast bet?
1: Yep.
3: Okay, let's do it.
6: Okay.
3: Who wants to go first?
1: Oh, I can.
3: Okay. Steve.
1: R-T.
3: You got one letter correct.
7: Oh, boy. Okay.
3: Oh, that's a hot start. That's a hot start.
1: Go,
3: okay.
8: I'm paying attention.
1: It's either R or T.
3: It's R or T.
1: Tommy.
3: Tommy, come
8: on. I'm paying attention.
1: R or T.
3: Yeah.
8: B or J. Got it. Those were the horrible choice of acronyms.
3: Just whatever came to mind, huh?
6: Yeah.
8: Apparently.
5: All right, I'm going to go with R-S.
3: Exactly correct.
7: Yeah! Oh!
8: That was incredible.
5: Woo!
6: Whoa.
5: Damn!
3: In a perfect world, all of that would have happened, and then I would have been able to pretend it didn't and say, Tommy, what's your guess? And have him guess two completely different letters.
6: LP.
3: All right. RS. All of the answers are two-word answers that have the initials RS. Are you ready?
8: Yeah.
1: Yes.
3: Yes. Clue number one, round one, debuted in the 20th century. Clue number two, often connected to popular music.
8: Tommy.
3: Tommy.
8: Radio Shack.
6: Hot Wings.
5: Kelly.
3: Incorrect.
8: Oh.
3: Hot Wings.
6: Radio stations.
3: Correct.
8: Oh, come on.
3: Radio Shack not known for their popular music.
8: No? They sell music probably in speakers.
5: Oh, but.
8: What is Radio Shack?
5: Speakers, yeah.
1: Radio Shack's America's technology store.
3: Oh. Yeah, come on.
5: Stupid.
3: You need a T&D.
1: Need to get a couple Deucers? You go there.
3: One thing you never bought there? Music.
8: Really? That's ironic.
6: That's the only thing.
5: Another store that turned real sad in their last 2 years.
3: Yes.
6: Ooh. I miss those places, though. Sometimes you just needed, like, some sort of a female-to-male connection.
5: Yeah.
3: Now you have to go to Hinge.
5: Yeah.
6: Yeah.
3: Or Craigslist.
6: Yeah, it's totally different now.
8: Bring it back.
3: By the way, the last Radio Shack and the last Kmart in our area, same strip mall.
8: Strip?
5: Sad mall.
3: RS, here we go. Clue number one, found at the beginning of a task, competition, or endeavor. Clue number two, this is before the primary action. Clue number three is an advantage. Clue number four includes momentum.
5: Kelly. Running start.
3: Yes.
8: Oh, nice.
3: Ah. Hot Wings three, Kelly one. Everybody else, nothing. RS. Clue number one is worth millions of dollars. Clue number two, commonly seated. Clue number three,

0: I don't know much about him.
1: Okay.
0: If I'm being real honest.
2: I think he ambulates okay.
3: His tummy was reportedly full in the 80s.
2: That was the word.
3: That is.
0: I don't get
3: so,
0: it.
3: It's so not true.
1: Yeah. We'll talk about that
3: I
1: in
3: don't
1: segment
3: know.
1: 17.
3: Yeah.
0: Okay.
3: So he was one of the, you know how the old urban legend about Richard Gere and a gerbil?
0: No.
3: Well, you're going to learn a lot.
0: Oh, no.
1: Oh, you're going to love segment 17.
0: Is this one of those gerbil butt stories?
3: That's the one about, yes.
1: It's like the
0: it's
1: origin.
0: Like the, oh, is it?
1: The origin of the gerbil butt story.
4: Well, but Richard Gere is, yeah.
3: Rod Stewart, no gerbil. But his stomach was very full of not number one, not number two, number three, a stomach pump. Which seems impossible.
0: Oh. Mm-hmm. I thought you were going to tell me his belly button was a pool for, like, a lot of famous people.
3: No, it was in the indoors.
4: Yeah.
0: Okay.
4: Yeah, it was an indoor pool.
3: He wanted to come into the out now.
0: This is so informative for me. And I don't know who else is able to follow along, but you guys are... This is good.
3: R.S. Ready?
0: Yeah. Yes.
3: Clue number one. This is a summary. Clue number two. Used by agencies. Clue number three involves a past. Clue number four, this is a list.
0: Maitland. Rap sheet?
3: Correct.
0: Hey.
3: Oh. Mates on the board with one.
0: Freaky fresh.
3: Clue number one is a location, in a sense. Clue number two originated during the Wild West. Clue number three, this can be called...
5: Tommy. Ranger Station.
3: Incorrect. Clue number four involves sitting.
4: Not in a wheelchair, though not exclusionary to the wheelchair bound.
3: Clue number five, Kelly.
0: Riding saddle?
3: No.
0: I hate the way you're looking at me because I have to be close.
3: Most people hate the way I look at them also. Clue number five, one of the words is a firearm.
0: Kelly. Riding
3: Steve.
0: Shotgun.
3: Yeah.
0: Oh.
3: Kelly has a deuce. Yep. Hotwings has four, Mate has one. R.S., here we go. Clue number one, connected to a paper or documents. Clue number two, used in crafting. Clue number three.
2: Hot wings.
3: Rubber stamp. Correct.
0: Oh. Nice.
3: Hot Wings adds three more. He has seven.
2: No.
3: What'd you say? Was that you? That wasn't
1: that was
3: Steve.
1: Not me.
4: No, Tommy's the one who makes noises for no reason.
3: Did you say?
0: I said, wow.
3: Oh.
4: Sounded like you made a donkey noise.
3: I thought you made a donkey noise.
0: Me too.
5: Yeah. Not this time. I'll do it later.
3: R.S.
5: Yeah.
3: Clue number one, famous for revealing results.
4: Hot wings. Retinal scan.
3: Incorrect. Clue number two has been heard across the country. Clue number three has connections to Times Square.
0: Maitland.
4: Hot Wings.
0: Ryan Seacrest.
3: Ryan Seacrest is correct. That's two from eight. She has three. Moves into second place. R.S., here we go. Clue number one, often connected to history. But this is technically temporary. Clue number two is based on results. Clue number three, this is an area. Clue number four, the phrase is believed to have originated in 2000.
4: Hot wings.
2: Red state.
3: Correct.
5: That's from the 2000s?
3: Yes.
0: Oh, wow.
3: That was the first time it was used during the Bush-Gore election.
0: Wow.
3: When they started using the vernacular, oh, that state is going to turn red, that state is going to turn blue. In fact, wasn't that the year they flipped the colors?
2: Yeah.
3: And it had been historically the other way around?
2: Yeah, and I've never remembered which one's which since.

0: Double points for these last couple. RS, here we go. Clue number one is an area. Clue number two commonly features supplies. Clue number three, known for their convenience.
1: Kelly. Radio Shack?
2: I don't know. That's what I was going to say, too.
0: Really?
2: Yeah.
3: Man, they used to be pretty convenient.
0: You want to change it?
2: No.
0: Okay. Still wrong.
2: Okay.
0: Clue number four features bathrooms.
3: Outlings.
4: Steve.
3: Outlings.
2: Rest stop.
0: Correct. Outlings now with 10 after adding two more.
4: Buzzed in like four times, and I had the right answer every time.
0: Just a skosh late?
4: Yep.
0: Why don't you try getting out in front of it this time?
4: Do what I can.
0: I want you to guess on every one of these.
4: Okay, no problem.
0: Ready?
4: Yeah.
0: Clue number one, double points. Last round, triple points.
4: Ooh.
0: See, if you get this, you can finish second.
1: For the first time in his life. Oh, boom, roasted.
4: Oh, sex joke.
3: Oh, man.
0: Oh, that was a sex joke? Clue number one, we're used for transportation.
1: Kelly.
0: Kelly.
1: Steve. Rolling Stones.
0: Incorrect. Steve.
5: Tommy.
4: Red. Huh? Red. Square.
0: Incorrect. Tommy.
5: Roller skates.
0: Incorrect.
1: Maitland.
0: Oh,
1: Brickshaw.
0: Is that two words? I don't know.
3: I think that's just one word. I like where you're going.
4: No, it's just
3: that.
4: A guy.
0: His name is Rick Shaw.
3: Shaw.
0: Ryan Davis. Tommy Shaw's brother.
1: Exactly.
0: He drives an Uber.
3: The calves on that guy.
0: Clue number two. There were two of these. Come on. Come on, Steve. You said you were going to guess at every clue.
4: Now you asked me if I was going to guess at every clue.
0: And you said yes.
4: Yeah.
0: So name two things
2: used for transportation.
0: That are used for transportation and that have the initials RS. You want another clue?
4: Yeah.
0: Considered to be an iconic and valuable piece of memorabilia.
3: Hot wings.
0: Hot wings.
3: Ruby slippers.
0: Correct.
1: Oh.
0: And Howling adds 9 more points, taking him to 19, leaving him ahead of everybody else who has 5 combined. A good round for Howling.
1: Tried our hardest.
0: You did. Everybody, I can see everybody putting the hard work in.
4: Good job, guys.
0: That's all we ask for.
4: Remember when we got RS?
3: Yes.
1: Yeah, breakfast. Yeah,
3: you guys were the real heroes.
0: Yeah, that's
3: honest.
0: Right. I mean, did you even have to do anything after that?
3: No.
4: Yeah, I did my part.
0: Well done. 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
4: 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Okay.
2: This year's Rock Hall of Fame induction happening this month. We think it's a good time to look back on rock's history. From the very beginning, over the past 3 weeks, we've been counting down our picks.
5: What are they basing this on? Like, just sales or
1: hits?
5: Gut feeling?
2: That's a good question.
5: I mean, regardless of what it is, it's the Beatles, Led Zeppelin, and then literally everyone else, as far as I'm concerned.
2: Let's see. They don't necessarily say. Do you want to hear their order? Starting at number 50 and getting closer. We'll see if we can get through it. The Chili Peppers. The Cure. Buzz in with your name when you think somebody is too low compared to someone in front of them.
1: Not a fan of The Cure, but
3: yeah,
1: I know that I'm...
3: Yeah, I put Peppers before The Cure.
2: 48. Mm-hmm. Slater Kinney.
5: See, I don't know anything about Slater Kinney. They're a hair band, I think, aren't they?
1: Only have like one hit.
2: Corin Tucker and Kerry Brownstein teamed up to form a side project called Slater Kinney.
6: And they're above the Chili Peppers?
2: In 1994, the conversational alchemy between their wiry, razor-sharp guitars, augmented by Tucker's vibrating banshee wail, served as a much-needed antidote to the decade's trend towards juvenile pop punk.
5: That might be true. I don't know anything from them, so I can't even comment. But putting them ahead of The Cure and the Chili Peppers, that seems weird to me. But
2: never heard of them. Just ahead of them, Def Leppard.
1: Seems kind
2: of
1: low.
5: Never been a fan of Def Leppard, but...
2: Oasis above Def Leppard. Then the Stooges, Iggy Pop and such.
5: Okay, very influential.
2: Then, I don't know how to pronounce it because I don't speak Spanish. Café Tacvba? T-A-C-V-B-A.
5: Sounds good.
2: The band is a breakthrough album in 1994. Introduced Uranus and Melodion to its sonic palette, blending Mexican folk music with rock, bolero, and norteño. How about No Doubt, 43, 42, I mean, Earth, Wind, and Fire, 41, The Band, 40, Blondie.
5: Man, I think Blondie's so overrated.
2: Well, they're 40. 39, Green Day.
6: I think they should be a little higher, but...
2: Do you think they should be ahead of Santana?
6: Okay, maybe not.
5: No, definitely
2: that's 38.
5: Not.
1: Should but they I think be ahead Santana of... should be higher.
6: Yeah, exactly.
2: I do, too. Do you think they should be ahead of Thin Lizzy?
6: Yes.
2: They're number 37.
5: I mean, I like Thin Lizzy, but they don't have that many hits. They're fine. They didn't really break any ground.
2: This one feels low to me. 35. The Eagles.
6: Wow.
5: Yeah, they've had so much commercial success. Their harmonies are amazing. I think their songs are good, too. I would definitely have them higher, but I know some people find them to be kind of saccharine.
1: I would have thought that they'd be in the top 15
5: 20 for sure.
1: 15 to 20?
2: Yeah. Nine Inch Nails, 34. Then the White Stripes. I love Jack White, but that seems pretty high for the White Stripes, considering some of the bands behind them and the sheer longevity.
5: I mean, I know they have that great stadium rock anthem now, Seven Nation Army.
1: Mm-hmm.
5: But now, man, there's no way I could put them ahead of the Eagles, though.
2: 32, Aerosmith.
5: They have to be higher.
2: Seems a little low.
5: If you show me 32 bands that I go, oh, no, they are better than Aerosmith, I'll be shocked.
2: Well, how about Paramore?
5: Nope.
2: 31st.
3: I do love Paramore.
1: I like Paramore.
5: Yeah, I mean, they're good, but compared to Aerosmith?
1: If I have the tickets in hand, you know, in my left hand I have Aerosmith tickets, or in my right hand I have Paramore tickets, same day, same time, I'm going to see Aerosmith.
5: Yeah, I mean, that's tough to argue.
2: 30 is Pearl Jam.
5: Not pretty better than Aerosmith.
2: 29, R.E.M.
5: R.E.M. was pretty influential.
2: Allman Brothers Band.
5: Great band.
2: 27, Parliament Funkadelic.
5: Great band.
2: Ooh. 26, Pretenders.
5: They're not my favorite, but...
6: He walked all those miles.
2: 25.
5: Oh, that's the Proclaimers.
6: God bless America. Who are the Pretenders?
5: Brass and Pocket is a big one.
6: Put them to the back.
5: There's a you'd know.
1: Walked all those miles.
5: My City in Ruins. You'll recognize that from the Rush Limbaugh show.
6: Oh yeah, that's my top three audio viewings.
5: Song,
6: yeah.
2: 25. Mana.
1: Like Brett.
5: Okay.
2: M A N.
5: Okay.
2: Mana. They're Mexican, but it's M-A-N-A, but the second A has a little accent over it.
5: Yeah.
2: 24, The Velvet Underground. 23, Guns N' Roses.
5: Never loved The Velvet Underground. A little too artsy-fartsy for me, but...
6: Love them.
2: 22, Rage Against the Machine. 21, Van Halen.
1: Wait, where was GNR?
2: 23.
6: Appropriate.
5: Yeah, I would put them around there, maybe.
2: Now it's going to start getting offensive, because now we're in the top 20. And the next band I'm going to give you, I can think of about 10 we've said that I wouldn't put them in front of.
4: Radiohead.
1: I was never into Radiohead, but they have a huge fan base.
4: 19, the Beach Boys.
5: They're a great band, and they were very influential in a lot of the things they did, and they broke a lot of ground with production and stuff like that. I mean, I'd put them in the top 20 for sure.
4: Yeah. 18, The Clash.
5: I mean,
4: 17.
5: Yeah, especially punk, yeah.
4: Heart.
6: I think
5: great,
6: appropriate.
5: Great musicians.
4: Yeah, Heart's great.
5: But, man, I still wouldn't put them ahead of Aerosmith.
4: Really hung up on Aerosmith, aren't
5: well,
4: you?
5: Kind of.
4: Has Hot Wings mentioned Aerosmith?
5: They're probably the most successful American rock band of all time.
4: 16, The Grateful Dead. No.
6: But considering the massive fan base that still is so loyal to them,
5: yeah, hard to
6: I think that earns them a place.
4: Okay, then Jimmy Buffett's higher than them.
6: Sure.
5: I don't know that he is.
6: And he's certainly now.
4: Yeah.
6: He's up real there. Yeah.
5: Well,
4: 15, The Talking Heads.
5: Great
4: 14,
5: band, very funky.
4: Creedence, Clearwater Revival.
5: Yes.
6: Yes.
4: 13, AC/DC.
6: Yep. Should be higher, but okay.
5: Pretty strong.
4: Yeah, could have been
1: top 10.
4: 12. All right, is there anyone that hasn't been said yet you're sure is in here?
1: Zeppelin.
5: Yeah, Zeppelin.
1: Zeppelin's got to be.
5: Probably the Rolling Stones.
1: The who?
4: Yeah. I will give you this spoiler. The top five are all British invasion bands. So Monkees, Zeppelin, Rolling Stones, Beatles. Just a matter of the order.
5: Okay, yeah.
4: 12,
5: right, yeah.
4: Metallica.
5: Okay.
6: Should be higher.
4: Put a pin in that, Maitland, because I want to know who you'd put them in front of. 11, The Who.
5: No.
1: Nope.
4: Are they bigger than The Who?
6: I'd say so.
4: 10, Nirvana.
5: God, I know they were really influential, but man, I like Nirvana, but I don't think they were great, though.
1: I think that the lore around Nirvana is that they were such a new sound. They changed radio airplay.
4: Don't you think, and I don't mean this to be offensive, but I feel like Nirvana gets a little more credit than maybe they would have if Kurt Cobain was alive.
5: Probably.
4: I think that, and I don't mean it, I'm not saying anything bad about their music or Kurt Cobain. I'm just saying that I feel like that kind of pushes it a little higher.
5: Yeah,
4: number 9.
5: You die young.
4: Black Sabbath.
5: Okay, can't argue that.
4: Number 8, Sly and the Family Stone.
5: They are a great band. They don't have a ton of songs I love, honestly, but they are a great band.
4: That's what I always
5: say
4: about the greatest bands. They don't have a lot of things I like.
5: Yeah.
4: But I see what you're saying.
5: But,
4: all right, number 7, U2.
5: I like U2, but yeah, I would put them maybe like in my top 25.
6: They're certainly behind Metallica.
4: Yes.
1: The Joshua Tree alone.
5: They've been around a long time and had a lot of hits.
4: I graduated a minute ago. My high school history teacher was asking kids if anybody had U2 tickets he could buy from them in class because his kid wanted to go to see U2. That's a long time running.
5: It's hard to argue against U2.
4: All right. Name someone from the top 6.
1: Did you say Zeppelin yet?
4: Nope.
1: Still okay,
5: yeah, I mean, it's got to be Beatles and Zeppelin and Stones for sure. That's
6: Queen.
5: The top 3, I bet.
4: Queen is number 5.
1: Queen.
5: That's another band that it's a great band, but I think a lot of their songs are cheesy.
4: No, that's true.
1: Who
4: else is in the top 5?
1: Foo Fighters?
4: No, not in the top 50.
5: I don't understand that. Based on some of the bands in here.
4: You've got 5, Queen.
5: Boston.
4: Not in the top 50.
1: Chicago.
4: Not in the top 50.
5: Foreigner.
4: Not in the top 50.
6: 6?
4: No.
5: My
6: boy.
4: Number 4. These are all British bands.
1: Pink Floyd?
4: Pink Floyd is number 4.
5: Oh, gosh. Of course. Okay.
4: Number 3.
5: The Rolling Stones.
4: Led Zeppelin.
5: 3. Oh, okay.
4: Number 2.
1: Beatles?
4: No.
5: The Stones.
4: The Stones. And number 1?
6: Beatles.
4: Weird Al. The Beatles.
1: Famous British rock band.
4: Okay, number 6 we skipped.
5: The Doors.
4: It's not a British band. Not The Doors.
5: How are The Doors not on this list?
4: Because Fleetwood Mac is number 6.
5: Okay, I mean, Fleetwood Mac is good. They've had some cool songs.
1: Top 50. Yeah.
6: Sure. Top 10.
5: There's no way, though, that No Doubt should be on this list, but The Doors aren't.
6: Yeah,
4: The Doors?
6: Right,
4: Foreigner? Skinnerd?
6: Yeah.
4: How is Skinnerd not on there? Everybody there dies in a motor accident, and they're still awesome, right?
1: They do have the longevity. They just swap out members.
5: Yeah, how do you have Blondie on here? And not any of those bands.
4: But that's why they did these lists. Because then we can all complain about them, and they like that.
5: Yeah.
4: Right?
5: I mean, good bands, but...
4: Well, you can lodge your complaints with the folks at Billboard. More on the way. It is the Free Beer and Hot Wing Show.
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1: This text, you shared this already. We did? Because it happened like a day ago. I hope I didn't talk about this worm and then
6: forget. Oh my God, no, free beer. You did talk about your wiggle worm coming out of your shorts around those
7: That's
6: kids.
7: True.
1: Oh, it was a wiggle worm in kids. That's right.
7: During the basketball game?
1: Mm-hmm.
7: Remember?
6: Remember when you did that?
1: Did not happen.
6: Yeah. Free beer, these little wiggle worms everywhere.
7: He's a dirty boy.
1: Purple-headed worm.
6: Ew, it's only purple if you squeeze it. Remember, we learned that yesterday.
1: Yeah, if you squeeze it too hard, it's purple. Otherwise, it's pink.
6: He's forever pink.
1: Broadcasting from the O'Reilly Auto Parts Studios, your professional parts people. Well, are you thinking about a career change? Want to be your own boss? Work at a job where the harder you work, the more you make? The more work you take on? Every job you get paid for? How's that sound? Pretty appealing?
8: That sounds all right. Mm-hmm. Yeah, I could get on board with that.
1: There's a fellow named Bill Edgar. He is the only person in the world who has this job. He created it himself. He's a father of two, lives on the coast of Queensland, Australia. And he is the Coffin Confessor. Ooh. That is the nickname he has been given.
8: Coffin Confessor?
1: People pay him up to $5,000 to crash their funerals and reveal their secrets.
7: Mm. Oh, that's cool. So before you die, you get in touch with them and be like, hey, I did this or whatever. I want you to tell everyone at my funeral.
8: What an awkward position to be in. You would really have to enjoy that part of it.
1: A recent example, he was asked to be a real-life suicide note by a woman.
7: Oh, geez. That is not nearly as fun as I thought it would be.
1: She was asked to track down. He was asked to track down the father and brother of an elderly woman who had died by suicide. When he went to speak to the pair, they simply told him, oh, she should have done it years ago. Then Bill adds, no one attended her funeral. She had nobody in her life, but that's what I do. I'm the coffin confessor.
8: Wow.
1: Say it's not the kind of job you normally see on LinkedIn. There are people hired by the deceased to carry out a final act, such as crashing a funeral to declare a truth or give a message to a relative at their graveside. Bill claims he's the only coffin confessor. He's a man who has lived 100 lives, the son of a gangster. He's been homeless, a car thief, spent time in prison, and even worked as a counselor. His first coffin confession client came while he was a private investigator, another one of his jobs in 2018. He was enjoying some tea with a man who revealed he was dying from pancreatic cancer. We started talking about life and death and everything in between, and he told me about his best mate who was having sex with his wife on his deathbed. So then Bill said, hey, maybe you should put it in your eulogy. But the man doubted his family would believe him from beyond the grave.
8: Okay.
1: So then Bill said, well, I could always crash your funeral.
7: And a business was born.
1: And it was born. Wow. After fact-checking the affair, so he went and, like, did his private investigator work to make sure it was true. Bill snuck into the service, and 2 minutes into the eulogy set by timer on his phone, he did what the guy said. He told the friend during his eulogy. Now, the friend that had been his friend, who had been having sex with his wife while he was on his deathbed, sit down and shut the F up, is what Bill said when his alarm went off.
7: This guy's no doubt giving a glowing eulogy for his friend who has passed.
1: The man on the coffin's got something to say, Bill told the mourners, before opening an envelope and reading out details of the infidelity. In response, the friend chose the latter option provided by Bill and effed off.
8: Hey.
1: I crashed the funeral thinking it was going to be a one-off, but I wasn't even in my car when a woman came up to me and said, "You've got to see my aunt." I stopped at a cafe and sat there thinking, could this be something people need? Standing in front of a coffin, I'm confessing people's thoughts, desires, and sins. He's had 50 clients since then.
8: Jeez. He
1: charges a flat rate of 10,000 Australian.
8: That's a lot.
1: Yeah.
8: Yeah.
1: That ends up being about 5,000 pounds. So I don't know what that would be here, but still, like,
8: a lot.
1: 4,000.
7: Right? 10,000 Australian dollars to U.S. dollars, $6,500.
1: That's a lot of money.
8: That's a lot of money, yeah. Especially when you could just record yourself on a video for nothing and say, play this.
1: Yeah. he has had 50. He says some of them sweep their homes for belongings they don't want loved ones to see. So he's offering the service of going into the home and, you know, whatever that might be.
8: Nice. Oh, wow. Okay.
1: Deliver a gift from the afterlife to families. He's done a lot of the times. A lot of them like that are much nicer. He even had one person where he was asked to sneak into the funeral during the showing and stick a pin in the body a half inch deep. You're going to get arrested for that to make sure he was really dead.
8: Oh, okay. All right. Okay. Just make sure I'm really dead, friend. Poke me.
1: The person was terrified of being buried alive. And so that was his answer. One lady got me to confess to her son that she wasn't his mother, but actually his grandmother, and that his sister was his real mother, and his father was his grandfather.
7: Yeah, that checks out.
8: Yeah, that's kind of, I think that's like Nicholson's deal a little bit, right?
1: Yeah. Another time he asked a priest to sit down while leading a service as the deceased had said, "I do not want a religious ceremony, and I'm certain my family will try to plan one."
7: Carry out the last wishes.
8: Okay.
7: All right.
1: "Funerals are for the living, people have told me," said Bill. "Well, F you, my client's dead. It's their funeral." What do you think of this? Somebody show up at a funeral for a loved one of you and they disrupted it? Would you be like, okay, I get it. Uncle so-and-so hired him?
8: Yeah, I mean, I guess, I would be surprised if somebody like my dad did this. That would be quite shocking. But certain family members, I guess you'd be like, well, all right, I didn't expect this, but they were always a little weird, so here we go.
6: I would love to be this person and do this job.
1: I think you'd be very good at it. You'd like it a lot.
6: Love it.
7: Well, $6,500 a pop, too. That's not bad.
1: I mean, if you did a couple of years, it's like, hey,
7: once a month.
1: Got a nice side hustle going on.
8: Yeah, once a month, it would be awesome.
1: Jeez, man. During a recent job, he knocked on the door of a man whose wife had died 7 months ago to deliver him flowers on their anniversary. That it was difficult because then that guy was very emotional.
7: You don't need to pay $6,500 for that.
8: No, you don't.
7: You can go to a website and schedule that.
6: Yeah, I'd want to be the one that's like the coffin confessor. I knock on the door and tell him, like, hey, by the way, your husband who had that amazing job that you thought he never actually had it. He's been working for the black market on the internet, the dark web. Your money's been coming from places you'll never guess. I want to be like that kind of confessor afterwards.
7: So you only want the dark confession.
6: I mean, I'll do the flower delivery and stuff too, but I want the juicy stuff.
7: Delivery is easy money.
8: That would be super easy.
1: Do you think this guy ever gets the request and is like, yeah, sure, I'll do it right after you die. See you later.
8: I don't know. I mean, he sounds like a guy with integrity.
1: He does.
7: He's a former criminal.
8: Yeah.
1: I mean, you'd have no way of following up.
8: No, you wouldn't. You obviously would not.
6: Unless you had to tell at least one family member, but then at that point, just pay that family member to do it.
8: Or just don't pay him at all. Mm-hmm. But they said usually, I mean, he usually brings along proof or people can check and go, yeah. Oh, We never looked into this, but now that you've told us to, we can see that this is true. So
1: he pointed out that people asked him if he ever has skipped one, and he said, no, because I remember that we all die, and what if I get to the other side and they're waiting for me to say, you didn't do what you promised you'd do?
8: Oh, yeah. Mm. Imagine what they could do to you in the
1: come to terms with, we're all going to die. Every person on the planet's got a skeleton in their closet. Whether you want to let it out or not, he explains. I've let mine all out already through my book. Death is coming. Death won't wait. I'll take you when it it'll take you when it wants to.
7: Okay, so he's trying to sell
1: this guy. And Andy seems like he's really obsessed with death because he's always making sure to declutter his life. He does it about once a week, he said.
8: Jeez.
1: So that if should he die before the next round, there's not much to pass on.
6: Love that. Love that.
1: This really
6: I actually
1: speaks
6: really
1: to
6: like
1: you.
6: This
1: I
6: guy
8: mean,
6: a lot.
8: Yeah, I mean, it's not a bad way to go. I've had a family member pass recently who had, you know, no plans for anything, didn't take care of anything, and it's an entire mess, and every, you know, things are going through probate and this and that, and, you know, and it's, so I can see where decluttering or having your act together is not a bad way to go.
1: Well, yeah,
8: so you don't leave everybody with all these weird loose ends and everything else, because it's true. You don't know when it's going to happen. That happened to me today. Oh, everything's a mess. Like, I don't have everything all squared away.
1: Be a disaster, yeah. That's not good.
8: Mm-mm.
1: Could you, Kelly, deal with the emotional fallout of people crying and being sad or yelling at you when something didn't, when, you know, obviously you interrupt a funeral and tell them, hey, this guy was having sex with his wife before she died.
6: I think the issue that I have with that the most is interrupting the funeral, that I wouldn't do it afterwards.
1: Yeah.
6: I think showing up at the funeral to say, hey, by the way, could I walk up to someone's house and be like, hey, now that the funeral's over, I just need you to know that your husband's been working in dirty money, or your wife's been cheating, or your child's not legitimately yours.
1: Or just tell his now widow, hey, he knew you were having an affair with so-and-so,
6: exactly.
1: And I was supposed to interrupt the funeral, but that didn't seem appropriate.
6: Yeah.
1: But I will make sure that you know.
6: Yeah, or if I could interrupt the funeral in a way that only disrupts the person that would be affected by it, like you walk up and slip them a note that's, you know, hey.
1: He knew.
6: I'm here to deliver a message from the dead. Your husband knew what you were up to the whole time.
1: Mm-hmm.
6: And then just be like, did you read it? All right, I'm cool. Gotta go. And then everybody can just wonder, who the hell was that person? They might think I work for the funeral home and I was just relaying a message about, you know, the next steps of what we're doing. I could do it that way, but I wouldn't, just out of respect for everybody that's not involved in the message.
1: Right.
6: I don't know that I could do that, but you're telling me I could go to the house where they're doing free food afterwards and relay a message? I'm gonna fix me a plate.
7: It always comes back to, is there free food?
8: I would like to eat.
6: And then as soon as I finish the plate, I'm gonna be like, hey, wipe the cream cheese off my mouth and I'm gonna tell you something.
1: Do you have any ranch?
6: Yeah.
1: I think that would be kind of a weird benefit.
6: Uh-huh.
8: Yeah.
6: That sounds like a great TV show.
8: Yeah, it's not bad.
1: Oh, my God.
8: You'd have to play it up, though. Like, if I was doing that, I would really want it, you know, wear the all black, like the fedora. Like, you always see in a movie where it's that mysterious figure that's always just kind of mm-hmm. hanging around.
6: Yeah.
8: You just kind of slink in, do your thing, and then kind of slide back out.
7: And then people say, who was, what, did you see?
8: Yeah.
7: I didn't even see
8: you
7: it.
8: You never identify yourself.
7: You'll be like the Banksy of funerals.
8: Yes. Yeah.
7: You show
6: I like
7: up.
6: It. I love this.
1: Kelly, you could dress like you did in the video when we were all running for election against each other. Kind of a drunk gypsy vibe.
7: Oh, yeah. You're Moira Rose.
6: Moira. Have you guys seen the show Killing Eve?
8: No.
6: It's about an assassin. One of the main characters from Grey's Anatomy is in it. And this Russian assassin is all these different characters throughout all three or four seasons. And I love seeing all the different ways she dresses up, especially in the first season. She's got so many different jobs or shows up to family reunions and stuff like that. And she always has a different wig or outfit on. It's such a great little show. First season, especially.
1: Maybe you could offer this as sort of a cameo experience.
6: Absolutely, I could. I would.
1: I think I would.
6: Honestly, Kelly at freebeerandhowings.com. Shoot me a message. Let me know. Tell me your deepest, darkest secrets. Let me know when you die. And then
1: let me know when you die. Yeah, we'll do it for like $2,000.
6: Yeah. Yeah, that's the other thing is, how do you know once they've died? Are you checking obituaries every
1: Probably
6: day?
1: Probably have to pay attention, yeah.
7: It's just that or somebody in charge
1: service.
7: Of letting you know.
1: Part of your service is knowing when they die.
6: Or maybe in your will, I guess the lawyer knows, hey, you have to contact this person. They have a specific job for the family.
8: Yeah.
6: It's secret, but they'll know.
7: Wink, wink.
6: Wink, wink.
8: Yeah. Yeah. I mean, it wouldn't be that hard. I'm sure if you're on your deathbed, you can put a list of people you want notified and they'll do it.
1: I suppose. So. Yeah. More next. It is the Free Beer and Hot Wings Show.
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1: Indeed presents hires you can't afford to get wrong, like a compliance officer.
2: 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You are in gross violation of Section 408B. We're shutting this place down.
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1: Because I like aquariums.
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1: 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What's the most useless thing you learned in school? You probably still remember, but you'll never use it. We were told we would. By the way, the hypocrisy of this is I still want my kids to learn all of these things that we learned that I will admit to you in this moment. Well, you got to learn it. That's part of the deal.
5: You do. You it's have to learn it because you don't know what direction your life is going to take. So you got to kind of learn a little bit about everything. I mean, you don't have to, but it helps you critically think a little bit. And
1: that's
5: some
1: what
5: of
1: I
5: it
1: hope.
5: Some of it comes in handy. I've used way more from schooling than I ever thought I would. Mostly because of this show and goofy trivia things that'll come up. Like,
1: yeah.
5: I didn't think I'd learn. If it wasn't for this show, I would have never used anything from chemistry. But it turns out a couple times it's been helpful that I knew who Niels Bohr was. Right?
1: Like, I suppose.
5: Yeah, so it's actually been pretty helpful.
1: All right, what's something that you were taught in school that is either not true or that has never been helpful for you?
6: I remember learning in like a math class how to balance a checkbook.
1: Yeah. I don't think anybody foresaw that that wouldn't be a thing.
6: No.
2: I think all of calculus, never used it, never thought about it. People on average do not use it.
1: Yeah.
2: But for whatever reason, because I was advanced in middle school math, they put me in algebra in eighth grade, which most people in our school would wait until freshman year to take that.
1: Yeah.
2: And then by the time I was a senior, they were like, I guess we'll put you all in calculus 2.
1: Ooh.
2: And I was like, I barely made it through calc 1. Our teacher barely made it through calc 1. There was a kid in my class who was super smart and really good at math, and he was taking calculus at the local community college because he was dual enrolled. And he would come in before school every day and teach our teacher what she was supposed to teach us that day.
5: Oh, my God.
6: Wow, that should have been a sign.
2: So
6: things weren't really working out well.
2: But then they had another class that was for all the kids who they didn't really know what math to put them in because they knew they'd fail in calculus. They put them in this thing called consumer's math where it taught them how to balance a checkbook, how to budget, how to do... Like, I was like,
1: useful things.
2: That's the important stuff. Put me there.
1: Yeah. Yeah, I have felt a lot of pressure to take calculus and trig and go all the way through the highest.
2: Mm-hmm.
1: And then I got to college, and they're like, if you major in this, you only have to take one more math class. And then they're like, do you want to take the hardest class you can? That, you know, is the next step of it. No! Give me math 203, which was the one that was above, like, math 055, which was for people that didn't finish high school really well.
6: Yeah, I think mine was in college. I had to take, like, MA 117 or 118 or maybe both of them, but that was it. Like, same thing. Do you want to take more math? No.
1: I think I might have felt better on the day that I finished my last math class than I did on the day I graduated college. Like, I might have been more excited.
5: Oh,
1: because graduating from college was melancholy. I'm like, oh, I'm not going to see my friends anymore. Graduating from my last math class was like, see you later, numbers. Go to hell.
5: Boy. Yeah, you're right. Advanced math was pretty useless.
1: Yeah.
5: Like, I learned how to figure out F of X, and it took a page to do it.
1: The worst is now, like when both of our eighth graders are doing a lot of basic algebraic equations now. They're getting ready to move into that. And so they're like, hey, can you help me with this? I'm like, yeah, I can tell you the answer. How do I show the work?
2: That's a great question.
1: I don't know, but the answer's 2.5.
2: Get away from
6: sounds
2: the
6: like
2: kid.
6: That's a you problem and not a dad
2: stupid.
6: Problem.
5: Yeah, that takes some pencil work on a paper.
1: Yeah.
5: So, no.
1: You should
5: Get
1: do
5: it.
1: It. Here's what I said at one point. You should do what they showed you in class. And they looked at me and they said, oh, really? And I said, yeah, that's not helpful, is it? And they said, no. And I go, well... ago. Mine was 40 years ago or 35 years ago.
6: Yeah. My issue with math was up through pre-algebra, I was great. Like, I remember pre-algebra, I aced it.
5: Mm-hmm.
6: So then they put me at, I don't know, whatever. I'm assuming it was algebra one next. And I tanked. And my dad was a math teacher. So I had this great resource at home. But the problem was...
5: He hated you.
6: He hated me.

0: Yeah, that's an old person writing in.
1: Dissecting a pig. I don't remember what the hell I learned from that, other than I didn't need to see the innards of a pig.
2: Yeah.
1: The hell? Basic Why did biology. I do that?
3: What are you talking about?
1: Yeah.
3: Look at how well-rounded of a person you are.
1: Yeah. What did I do that for? I don't understand. We also did a leaf project. Cool.
4: I had a rock project.
1: Yeah.
3: Mr. Markovic's rock project.
1: Mm-hmm.
2: This text. Yes, everybody's using that high-level math, but I'm glad they didn't teach anyone to read a tape measure. That's a valid point. Some people really struggle, like
0: yeah,
2: when you say,
0: that's true,
2: you know,
0: yeah.
2: 5/8, they're like, I don't know what you're talking
3: about. How many little lines is that?
1: Yeah.
3: Or is that the medium line or the big one?
5: I just say it's about two little ticks away from the one that signals the half.
3: But before or after?
0: Okay.
3: Yeah.
0: Yeah, before.
1: Before.
2: Okay.
1: Yeah, or after. I don't know. I don't have a tape measure in front of me.
0: I mean, well, if it's 5/8, I guess it'd be after.
3: Yeah.
0: Yeah.
2: Do you know where
3: I mean, it depends
2: is?
3: On your tape measure. Some tape measures go all the way down to 30 seconds.
0: Oh, you know, tape measure alone could be its own class for a semester.
1: All semester?
0: Tape measures measure far more and do more than you realize that they do. I learn something new about a tape measure like every year. Where I go, wait, you can measure it with that? I go, you do not.
2: Oh, right, yeah. Give me an example.
0: Like a few years ago when I wasn't aware, but lots of people would be, that the tape measure itself is like exactly 4 inches long. So you can use that.
2: So when you go into corners.
0: So when you're in corners,
2: I don't
0: do
2: things, and I knew that.
0: Yeah, I didn't know that.
2: Wow.
3: I didn't know that either.
2: This is a whole semester wasted on measuring a tape measure.
0: Another thing that a lot of people don't realize, it's on the end of the tape measure, where the flap comes down, there's a little slot, and you hang that over a nail. You can do that. Like, some people don't know that.
2: I thought you said there was going to be more things you can measure with a tape measure than distance.
0: But
2: so far, you're just telling me about gadgets and widgets.
0: Well, no, I'm not saying just distance.
3: Velocity.
0: But I mean, yeah. You can measure velocity.
2: What's the temperature, Hot Wings? I don't know. Pulls out the tape measure.
0: Yeah, the barometric
2: I just learned
0: pressure.
2: This.
0: But no, fancy tape measures can measure, like, in so many different increments that you don't even realize besides inches and centimeters.
2: This is a losing battle you're fighting.
0: Amazing.
2: Throw up the white flag.
3: Maybe I'm the only one.
2: A semester on tape measure?
3: But if I ever watch a video where somebody's using a tape measure and it's centimeters instead of inches, I'm like, I don't know what the hell's going on.
2: Yeah. Maybe we should have spent a minute on the whole metric system.
3: Yeah.
2: That might have been a good idea. This text. I was taught that the way to make strong passwords is to combine three random nouns. That was great until everything needed to be 16 characters or less, with also a number and a keyboard symbol. Yeah. And
5: is that why when you get your Wi-Fi, the password's always like Snotty Sock 425?
2: Yeah, I bet it is.
5: Yeah. Probably.
2: I bet it is.
5: They just go by that rule and they never stopped.
2: They're like, yeah, whatever. People like it. This text. Pretty much anything I learned about Mesopotamia has not come up in real life.
0: Mm-hmm. Yeah, but it makes you good at Trivial Pursuit.
2: Yeah.
3: About it. Yeah. Mm-hmm. That and if you happen to be on Jeopardy.
0: Yeah.
1: I don't know, guys. I really enjoyed learning about the lineages of queens and kings in England.
2: Mm.
1: That has super helped all my careers.
2: Very relatable.
1: Especially since I loved those tests where you had to put them in order.
3: Yeah, and there were like four names that they used. But then it was like
1: Edward, James, George, the second, the third, the fourth, the fifth.
0: Right. Oh, yeah. I'm supposed to remember all of those. Yeah. Like, what's the deal with Henry the VII?
3: Yeah.
0: Switch up. About Henry the VIII?
3: Where's Mark? Mark the first.
2: Yeah. What about that time you spent learning to play hot cross buns on the recorder? Have you had a chance to bring that back as an adult? Have you?
0: Oh. Well, that worked. Yeah, I mean, well, I went into band, so it worked for me.
2: It did work for you.
0: Yeah.
5: Eventually, I got so fed up with trying to play recorder that while the whole class was supposed to be playing a song, I would just, like, mouth like I was blowing into it, but I wasn't really.
2: You were lip-syncing the recorder?
5: Yeah.
3: Oh, so you would have been screwed if they had put you on the spot. And like,
5: oh, yeah.
3: All right, everyone.
1: Pay attention. I just said the F word.
0: Yeah.
2: So used to it.
1: I stopped myself, but I had done the
0: that was enough.
1: The majority to panic.
2: Oh, that happened.
3: Yep,
2: they should have taught a class on that.
3: Yeah, on that. I swear, sailor.
2: How about the periodic table?

0: is such a useless thing that we were told we had to memorize.
1: Oh, at shut one point, up. You guys do trivia questions all the time about the periodic table.
2: Yeah, only because we only think it's good for it. I got to use it.
0: The only reason I do that is because I'm like, yeah, I got to keep this alive.
1: I hate it.
0: At one point, we were told we had to memorize through like 112 or
3: yeah.
0: whatever.
3: Yeah, I think, yeah, we memorized it all too.
0: I made it a ways.
3: I don't remember most of it now. But
4: I think like the atomic symbol, I'm okay with that. But once you got into all those numbers, like the atomic numbers and
0: yeah. And when you got to the ones at the end where it's like, hey, we made up this element, then it's not an element.
4: Like, how many electrons were in the nucleus of the... Why?
0: Oh, yeah. This text, Chaucer's Canterbury Tales really gets my nads going during a hard work day. That's a valid point as well.
2: Nads going.
3: Yeah.
0: This text, my little sister never learned to read an analog clock, so every year I buy her an analog clock that runs counterclockwise and has everything but the numbers. You have to buy it for her, so she throws it away, and you're like, I got you another one.
3: Yeah, how old is your little sister? She didn't, like, figure it out on accident at some point?
0: Why do you got to buy her a gimmicky backwards clock? You said she can't read it. You could buy her a regular clock.
4: I think it's great.
3: Yeah.
0: Just keep pouring gas on the fire. This text, junior year, we did a wildflower project. The teacher encouraged us to take a drive and pull over in the right of way to see what we can find. Talk about dangerous. Also, turns out picking wildflowers was illegal. That's what one of my classmates found out when the cop pulled up behind him. That's a dumb thing, by the way.
4: Yeah.
0: It should not be illegal.
3: Yeah, unless they weren't really wildflowers. They were in someone's yard. You know they were.
0: That could be.
3: Yeah.
4: That's not really that dangerous.
0: Cummings, do you think you could do a full semester if you did 8 weeks on headlights and 8 weeks on tape measure?
4: Mm-hmm. Easy.
3: Oh, yeah. Yeah, no problem.
4: Easy.
0: Can you host a free beer and hot wings version of Masterclass and see how many subscribers we can get to Hot Wings Tape Measure School?
3: Oh, my gosh. It's got to be a lot.
1: Let me tell you something. On TikTok, one of the best profiles that you can have is the, hey, in case your dad never taught you this, or hey, in case your brother never taught you this, or hey, in case your mom never had... did this, or if you never had sisters, here's this. I love those profiles.
4: Great. Yeah.
3: Yeah.
1: I love them. Because 9 times out of 10, when I'm like, I don't know how to use my weed whacker, I Google it and I'm like, how do you whack weeds? And then it's a TikTok video of Mr. Dad. And I'm like,
4: and it's
1: awesome.
4: Always the most wholesome dad showing you how to like sharpen the lawnmower blades.
0: Never like, people like me.
4: But he always starts out with right like with that encouraging message, like, hey there, Kelly, I see that you're here because you're not sure how to sharpen your blades. Well, don't you worry, because I'm going to get you there.
1: Yeah.
4: And it's going to be easy.
3: Because Dan the dad is going to help you.
1: Yeah.
3: Yep. A guy who was born middle-aged.
4: Yeah.
3: And affable.
4: Yep.
0: This one. As an electrician, we have working space clearances, typically 36 inches, for all panels and the like. In order to teach the young apprentices, old dogs like myself have them hold their arms straight out and hold the tape with the other hand in order to show them the quick method of clearances. Then we let the tape measure pendulum into their nuts to teach them an important lesson about trucks.
4: Oh, so we hold it out in front of them.
3: See, another thing you can do with a tape measure.
1: Yeah,
3: trick a dude into getting himself in the clock weights.
0: Incredibly cruel and fun to do, I bet.
4: God, that's really funny, though.
0: Hey, guys, I just got up this morning for my job where I work at a factory, and I'm thinking a lot about half-lives.
3: Yeah, as one does.
0: I bet you are. Back in a minute, it is the Free Beer and Hot Wings Show.
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1: I'm Free Beer, one of the hosts. And while not exclusively responsible for any topic or anything we go to, kind of nudge in direction, but we all own it. And every once in a while, we get some feedback that will help us keep right with ourselves and the country.
3: Yeah.
1: Some came in yesterday afternoon at 4:39 in the afternoon.
2: Okay.
1: And this is going to result in a major course adjustment. The first text ever from this number. Not a tremendous surprise. I don't know what they would have heard in North Dakota at 4:39 Eastern time that would have made them go, wait a minute. Unless it was a promo or something, that could be.
3: Okay, maybe.
1: Just to let you know.
3: Oh, good.
1: That's a good start.
3: That's my favorite start.
1: That's a great start to a text that comes in out of hours.
2: Yeah, oh yeah.
1: Because it's either going to be, this happened locally, and the local news looks stupid, and you should click on this link, or it's going to be what this one is.
2: Yeah, I've just been dying to know.
3: I got to be schooled.
1: Just to let you know.
4: Let's know.
1: Your topics are disgusting and morally wrong.
2: That's right.
1: Shame on you for airing anything like this.
3: Shame.
5: Shame.
1: Last week, you had the masturbation talk.
2: No, we were
3: talking about masturbation.
1: Could have been either one, honestly.
3: Oh, yeah, we were dating.
1: This morning, it was talk about doing Kegels for increased sexual stimulation. Wow. Where does it come end? I don't think that's how you meant that.
3: You're putting that in the wrong spot.
1: Aren't we supposed to be role models for the youth, even younger generation? You forgot a question mark, so you should work on your grammar. If you think this will increase your ratings, you're going about it all wrong. Well, you do seem like an expert. I would feel it's appropriate to let you know the ratings have never been stronger in many of the places that we're on. It's been very, very good this summer and fall.
2: And that's because we like to talk about things, tough topics like masturbating in public.
1: Yeah.
2: It's not easy to masturbate in public.
1: It's not for everyone.
3: It's not. No, it can be very embarrassing.
2: And when it comes to vaginas, we know how we like them. So we tell the ladies that to keep it right and keep it tight, you got to do your Kegels with us every morning at 6:05 a.m.
1: Yeah.
2: And just because we sit here and squeeze our genitals doesn't mean that you need to be uncomfortable. You don't have to do it.
1: Right. And I don't know why you would take such a hard stand against increased sexual stimulation.
2: Yeah.
3: We're really just trying to help.
1: Can you imagine how long?
3: Education. That's what this is.
1: How long it took them to type that with an old school text where you have to press the T three times to get
4: T9 text.
1: Yeah. That had to take a long time. So I appreciate that.
3: Yeah.
4: Also, morals aren't one.
1: Should I write them back?
4: All, you know, kind of a sliding scale.
2: Just put TDLR.
1: They would not know what that means.
3: There's not there is not a chance.
2: TLDR. Man, my dyslexia got me again.
3: Well, I appreciate them looking out for us and our ratings.
4: Yeah.
3: Gotta do better.
4: Very nice.
3: I lose my moral compass all the time.
2: Yeah.
3: And I don't know what to do.
4: There's nothing I like more than when my moral compass is righted by somebody who I don't know.
3: Yeah.
2: I don't think I have a moral compass in general, so it's nice to know that there are people out there who wish I did.
1: That is nice.
3: Yeah,
1: I'd like to know what I'm writing back.
3: Sure.
4: Suck my butt.
1: Thank you. We were fired because of this, but you did us a favor. Thanks for being better than us. They're going to get their hopes up so much.
3: They're going to be so disappointed when the show that replaces us is us.
1: Send a photo. I bet you're hot.
3: Yeah.
1: We're not going to find out, but I would love to know the age and gender. I believe that is a woman in her 60s.
2: I was thinking a man in his 60s.
3: I don't know. I mean, it's hard to say.
2: It is hard to say.
3: I mean, you know, you've got some morally righteous people of all ages.
2: I know. Where are they from? Did they say?
1: North Dakota.
2: Oh, yeah. Duh. You said North Dakota.
1: Yeah. Well, at least that's where they bought their jitterbug.
3: Okay. That's where their hold up writing manifestos. All right. Well,
1: this text. Just send them back the Gettysburg Address. Just like 4 score and 7 years ago? That's what we're talking about? They'd be like, well, we really got them on the history board.
3: Yeah, you know. That's where technology just has failed us a little bit, because when we had used old school moral compasses, they almost never failed. But I've moved to moral GPS. Mm. And every now and then directs you into a lake. So
4: it's true. I saw that episode.
3: Yeah, and then every part of you gets super wet.
2: Oh my God, that sounds amazing.
3: Yeah.
2: Where do I buy one of these? Mm-hmm.
1: This text.
2: Can you talk to Siri on your moral GPS?
3: Yeah,
2: can I ask her questions?
3: Absolutely.
1: Okay. This text from the 607 shows why false equivalency is very important and why we should always represent both sides. I need you guys to know Kegels are not just for women. They increase men's climax as well. Without the complainer, we would not know that our master dating could improve
4: Look at that.
1: The power of a Kegel.
4: Look at that.
1: I'm doing it right now, too.
3: All right, yeah.
1: Unclench. Unclench.
2: Yeah.
1: Unclench.
3: I do it all
2: I do it all the time. Since I got here,
3: I don't like to go to the bathroom here. I'd rather do it at home, so I do a lot of clenching.
1: Yeah. You got
3: to
1: get it powered up.
2: We're a family that Kegels together.
3: Mm-hmm.
4: That we are.
3: A family that Kegels together eats bagels together. That's what they say.
2: Oh, my God.
1: Boy, I would do love we ever, speaking of that.
4: Yeah.
2: Bagels and Kegels? Oh, my God.
3: That needs to be a fun class.
1: I would rather go to bagels and Kegels than cars and coffee.
4: Yeah. Or kegs and eggs?
1: God. Yeah.
4: Bagels like and Kegels has to be the name of our next, like, live morning show.
2: Oh, man.
4: And it's here. It's in November.
1: Yeah, I don't think that's... But I think it's a special event.
2: But could you imagine the day before Thanksgiving live show that we do if the whole crowd's eating bagels and doing Kegels?
4: Yes.
2: We'd be the tightest room in the world.
1: Oh, yeah. Tight like a tiger.
2: Tight like a tiger.
3: Very tight.
2: I'm sure this person who was really upset with us is very happy with how this conversation is
1: going. I think they probably feel like they really changed the world.
2: Yeah, because we just came up with a new podcast called Bagels and Kegels.
3: Yeah, honestly, I'm looking at that. It's like when Free Beer and I finally retire someday when we're 110 and can afford to. And then, you know, Maitland and Steve and Kelly take over, then you can change it to Bagels and Kegels.
4: Who's Bagel? Perfect.
2: I think you're Bagel, right?
4: I'm Bagel.
2: Steve, I think so.
3: Yeah, you'd love have to be bagels. Bagel.
4: I do love bagels.
2: Yeah. And, you know, Kegels, I mean, guys can do Kegels too, but when you think of Kegels, you think of vaginas.
4: Right, but you'll be the Kegel sisters.
2: Yeah, the scissor sisters, the Kegel sisters.
3: Kegels, yeah.
2: The Kegel kids. No.
4: No, no.
2: Because.
4: Yeah, and kids.
2: Nope.
4: No.
2: Oh, I didn't think about it like that.
3: Kids don't need to do Kegels.
1: No, that actually was morally reprehensible.
2: Yeah, see, I need that compass you guys have been talking about.
1: Right. This text, Mr. Beer, I wish you were taking this seriously. From what you guys have taught us about radio, one texter represents 10 times the number of people actually listening.
4: Mm-hmm.
1: I imagine by the time I get back from the gas station, the manager of your hunchback company will have removed you from the air. I will miss your show and your lack of compass.
3: Well, I do have to correct one thing in that email. It's not 10 times. It's one email equals a million people.
1: Yeah.
3: Yeah.
1: We were taught that by a program director when we had a 0.3 share.
2: So many program directors love to tell you that one email represents the whole audience.
1: My favorite was when they would give you an email that matched all of the complaints they had about the show.
2: Yeah.
1: And then when you'd ask to see it, they'd go, I threw it away. So you printed it out and threw it away, this email that matches everything you always don't like.
3: Yes, I can't believe this emailer uses ellipses as often as you do in an email. That's weird.
1: It's like they followed the format of every memo you send out. Weird. Anyway, I'll be sure to take the word of this woman who happened to overhear the radio station while she was walking through the gymnasium she just signed up for. All of that stuff is real that happened that I just described. And
3: yeah. Yeah. I mean, it was so obvious who was sending that. If his name had been like Mike Danger, he would have signed Danger Mike.
1: Yeah.
3: There you go. Oh, I'll never figure this out.
1: Yeah, as subtle as Michael Scott in prison, Mike. Same thing. It's just you with a bandana.
3: Uh-huh. Anyway, we'll try to be more morally compassed.
1: Yes. All of those house projects we've been avoiding, and cleaning out gutters, typically last on the list when the heavy rain sends the water coming over the sides, though, soaks the ground around your foundation. 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
1: Do you guys have things that you do to kind of center yourself? Because I watch power washing and car wrapping videos, and those calm me down so much.
7: Are there really dirty cars that are getting super clean when you're watching the power wash ones, or are they just...
1: No. Power washing, separate, and then car wrapping videos, separate. Like power washing.
8: So you could power wash in like when a deck or a sidewalk.
7: Right.
1: Driveway.
7: No, I know what power washing is. Yeah. But are they like really dirty cars or are they just power washing a car?
1: Once again, we'll tell you that they are power washing are separate videos. And then car wrapping.
7: Okay, I thought you were saying power washing a car.
1: I know.
7: And then car wrapping.
1: So right. I explained
8: and that's
1: it
8: why,
1: again.
8: And that's why I was explaining. And then we were like, you made it seem like we were mansplaining to you. And then.
1: No, we were just explaining.
7: Because
1: you're stupid and missed it twice. So
7: what are you watching getting power washed if it's not cars then, Steve?
9: Broadcasting from the O'Reilly Auto Parts Studios, your professional parts people. I'm Free Beer, one of the hosts. And yesterday at parent pickup for our four youngest, talking to the parents that hosted the birthday party that one of ours went to on Saturday at one of those bounce places. And with a smile, it was a joke, but based on things that happened, he said, "A little worried your boy might have a gambling problem."
8: I said,
9: that's the second time I've been told that about that kid. The first time was Saturday by one of his teenage brothers. Who is like, "Kid's gonna be a gambler." Okay. So this is why. I knew the end of the story. I'll share the end of the story. He had ended up with a card that instead of just a few credits on it, they were going to combine two of those cards for credits on that you can use for video games or the claw game. He's on the claw game.
1: That's big. Yeah. Yes, big stuff right there.
9: He had asked the dad from the birthday party, "Hey, can we just combine these two so I get like six credits?" Because they both had less than he wanted. Mm-hmm. They took it up to the desk and the kid working combined it. He took it back. It didn't work. So then he took it back up. They took it back up, the dad and him. And the manager, the owner, was up there and he goes, "Yeah. Oh, well, try this one." Hands him a card. 200 credits.
7: Oh man.
9: So now he's over there high roller at the claw games. They got like five of them. He's got, you know, slide, do this one, slide, do this one. It's got like three stuffed animals, a bouncy ball. It's killing it. But he's also blowing through the 200 credits.
8: Yeah.
9: So, you know, that's when I walked up and saw him. Everybody was kind of different spots. One of his brothers said, "Dude's going to lose his house gambling someday," because he was like obsessed. And so the dad says that yesterday. I said, "Oh, yeah, that's what his brother said." He goes, "Yeah, so every one of the kids in the party got a card with 10 credits on it." And he was pretty shy day of.
8: Our guy was.
9: But I guess he went up to the dad and he goes, "Hey, Any more of them cards? Dad's like, yeah. How about you give me another one? I go, did he say it like that? He goes, yeah, like I was being shook down. I said, that sounds right. And
7: you're saying he's good at gambling and negotiation.
9: Oh, he is an award-winning negotiator.
7: Love that.
8: He sounds like a mobster.
9: Yeah. No.
10: Hey, how's about you give me one of them cards? Hey, your kneecaps look pretty good right now.
11: I'm going to be back here every Tuesday. Tuesday, you're going
9: to
11: give me one of them cards.
9: I see you texting. Hate to see your fingers not do that.
10: There's nothing worse than coming out of a place like this, and there is a little bit of air missing out of your tires. But am I right?
9: He said that. He goes, well, I'm going to save in case any of the other kids show up. He goes, yeah. Or you could just give me one and then tell them they were gone. I go, he did? And he goes, yeah. Wow. And I go, wow. I get now that kind of negotiation with mom or dad, it makes you laugh. I go, so he wore you down? He goes, yeah, I didn't care. They were all going to get used anyway. They were super awesome. They allowed, at the party, they had a ton of food left and it was winding down. So then they said, do you want to let your horde of locusts come in and finish it off? So then my other five descended on it.
8: Yeah.
9: And one kid, he goes, Dad, that party I wasn't invited to is the best birthday party I've ever been to. I had pizza, then ice cream, then pizza, then a brownie, then pizza.
8: Yeah.
9: Yeah, that was pretty nice of them. I felt like we robbed them. But yeah, so we were like a mob family. We ate all their food, took all their resources, and then insisted on, hey, give me that car.
8: Yeah, you're the grasshoppers in a bug's life.
9: Oh, that's the worst movie to be compared to, except for like B Story or whatever.
11: B movie.
9: Yeah.
11: Good morning, I'm Steve, and I did a little research yesterday through the website concertarchives.org, which you can go to and basically search for any band, and it'll pull up any concert, in some cases, set list, pictures.
7: Oh, yeah.
8: Interesting.
11: So
8: okay.
11: I was curious to see what the date was of the first concert I ever went to, because I remember it was The Offspring, Quicksand, and No Use for a Name at the South Jersey Expo Center, and I was pretty sure it was 1994 or 1995, because I knew it was like, I was pretty confident that it was my 8th grade school year.
8: Okay.
11: So I went back and I found it. March 1st, 1995, roughly 31 years ago today.
9: What's the name of the website?
11: Concertarchives.org.
9: Thank you.
11: So I pulled that up. Saw, that's so cool to see. That was my first concert. And then my most recent concert was last night when I saw The Offspring again. And that was, it was very cool, like, full circle moment. I was like, wow, this is crazy. 30 some years later, here I am again seeing The Offspring, and they were awesome, and I had a great time, and I'm exhausted this morning.
7: Did you stay the whole time?
11: We stayed until, I think there was like one more song in the encore, but I was like, nope, not doing it. Because my buddy looked up like the set list that they've been playing recently.
7: Oh, yeah.
11: So he saw that they do like a Sweet Caroline sing-along at the end. I was like, ooh, I don't need to see Sweet Caroline. So hit the road.
7: I wanted to.
11: Yeah. But yeah, at some point I was like, all right, got to draw a line in the sand. I got to get out of here.
8: Mm-hmm.
11: But yeah, it was really fun. It was cool to see that. This website's super cool too, concertarchives.org. And I clicked on it and I was like, so I'm scrolling, looking for, you know, concerts in New Jersey in 1995. Finally found it. And then I got super excited for a minute because there's an option there where, I guess if you go to this website often, you can upload pictures from the concert.
7: Ooh. Okay.
11: So there's a button there. Mm-hmm. Like if you go to a recent one, there's 50 pictures per concert.
8: Mm-hmm.
11: But as you get further back in time, that number gets lower and lower because, you know, there wasn't that easy access to being able to upload pictures super fast.
8: Right.
11: So in 1995, that was not a thing. But it said one picture and I was like, oh, imagine if I click on that and it's a picture of me somehow. Yeah,
9: but you're holding like a big lollipop and there's chocolate all over your face.
11: No, because that...
9: Or you look like Chicken Wings Kid.
7: Just a mess.
11: Wing Chuck Sauce Kid.
8: Oh, my God.
11: No, I clicked
8: so
11: on it.
8: So much barbecue.
11: And it was... Unfortunately, it was just a picture of the ticket stub. So somebody had taken a picture of their ticket stub. But, man, I remember that concert so clearly. My buddy Chris held... Like 2 weeks before the concert, he's like, hey, do you want to go see The Offspring? And I was like, what's The Offspring? Because I was not a music kid at all. I didn't know any concerts, any bands. I had no idea about
9: just
11: music.
9: Just wasn't on your radar.
11: Was not on my radar at all. And then I was like, oh, okay. He mentioned one song that I remember, which was, at the time, Self-Esteem, which
8: right.
11: was like their big hit off of Smash. And I remember going to the store and buying their cassette tape, listening to it for like two straight weeks so I could cram for the exam and then go into the show. And he was super tall and I was super short. So he's like, hey, you want to get up on my shoulders? And I was like, all right. So I got on Chris's shoulders and then he made the mistake of wandering near the mosh pit and we got like kind of sucked into the mosh pit as I was on his shoulders.
8: Oh, that's a terrifying. Bad position.
11: That was, yeah, luckily we bounced out pretty quickly, but that was that's like core memory stuff right there. I had so much fun at that show and that was where I bought the shirt. I bought two shirts because I must have like saved all my pennies because I bought the Smash album cover shirt, which was like the skeleton.
10: Oh, yeah. Yeah.
11: And then I bought the one that said stupid, dumb S G D M F R on it, which is lyrics from one of their songs.
10: How many times do you think you wore that?
11: That didn't go over well when I brought that one home.
8: Yeah. They didn't care for
10: How
8: that one.
10: How old were you when you went to that?
11: I would have been March of 95, I would have been 13 going on 14. Oh.
7: So your mom and dad dropped you off and picked you up?
11: Yeah. Yeah. Oh, definitely, yeah.
7: Mom, look at this cool shirt I got.
10: I can see one of our two oldest trying to slip that shirt past the radar.
8: Mm-hmm.
11: Yeah, good times.
8: That's awesome. Good morning, I'm Hot Wings with a hot take.
12: Oh, hot.
8: People always say they hate commercials. That's a lie. People just hate stupid commercials. We love commercials if there's a jingle or a catchphrase.
10: Yeah.
8: There just aren't enough of them.
10: Yeah, it's been like 30 years, but you can still get people to say, what's up?
11: Or Yo Quiero Taco Bell.
8: Yeah.
7: Yeah.
8: Or Bud.
10: Wise.
8: A million.
7: Or who you calling a cootie queen, you lint licker?
10: Yeah.
7: Yeah.
10: Playing Where's the beef? Mm-hmm. Yeah, for a certain age.
8: Uh-huh.
10: Where's the beef was like, I need a shirt that says that.
8: Yeah.
7: What I'm really enjoying right now is the trend of people singing jingles in hopes that big companies hear them and use them for their commercial. Oh, yeah.
10: What was it?
7: Dr. Pepper.
10: Yeah.
7: It's good and nice. Doo-doo-doo-doo.
10: And so she did that on TikTok, right? And
7: got
10: this regular woman, like, no training, not in the business at all.
7: Yeah, exactly. And then there's a Hidden Valley Ranch, the two like black women who are clearly phenomenal singers, and they just keep doing it and keep doing it and keep doing it, and Hidden Valley Ranch commented and now it's in a commercial too. But the girl from the Dr. Pepper girl,
10: she made like seven figures, didn't she?
7: Yeah, she made millions of dollars and people love it. So then everybody was like, all right, well, I got one. And then Slim Jim, who's all over social media all the time, they're like, do us next. And so, like, ordinary people are singing jingles, and now they're becoming commercials, and they're getting paid for it. I'm like, wow, what a concept.
10: Yeah. Well, and for those businesses, it's free viral marketing.
8: So much,
10: Even if you don't buy one,
13: well, then
10: it's free.
13: Nutter Butter and Brita and all of them have kind of just leaned into this, like, brain rot style of commercials.
7: Yeah, Gen Alpha editing.
13: Yes, like the ones that I showed you where it was like, oh, kids and dwink bum da buida, buida. That's the best. Then they released that as an actual song on Apple Music and Spotify.
10: That made me unhappy.
13: It's on my it's on my Apple Music replay because I listened to it so much that it showed up in my top 100 songs of 2025.
8: Oh my God.
10: It's funny because I think less of you.
8: Yeah.
13: I'd expect that. You should.
10: Are you kidding? I'm in a glass house here. You don't think I have jingle? I have fight songs on my Apple Music.
8: So. Yeah.
13: Oh, do you?
8: Nobody's more susceptible to jingles than free beer.
10: Yeah. Mm. Yeah, so give me a break. Give me a break.
8: Break them off a piece of that Kit Kat bar. Yeah.
10: It's impossible not to.
8: I did a hot take already.
10: I know.
8: Now you're nodding at me again.
10: Yeah, sometimes I nod.
7: Do another one.
10: I was like, yeah, I like that. Let's do more of this. I'm enjoying this. And I folded my arms a while ago, and I don't feel like reaching out to the button. That's 95% true.
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1: In Wisconsin. 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What is your drunken bad decision?
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1: It's time for a round of Free Beer and Hot Wings Show random questions. Ooh. One of my favorite things.
3: Oh, yeah, yeah.
1: All right. Okay. Hobbings, you are first.
3: Okay, great.
1: Choose a number between 111 and 150.
3: 122.
1: What's the most inappropriate thing you've done on company time?
3: Oh.
1: Hard, because so much of the things we do for this job are technically inappropriate on company time. For most jobs. So no. You have to be by the industry standards that we're in, not by normal jobs.
3: I had sexual relations at work.
4: You just say sex?
3: Yeah.
1: In the building?
3: Yeah. Oh, yeah. I was on the air at the time.
5: On the air?
3: I mean, not like the mic wasn't on.
1: Was it
3: but
1: a chair
3: I
1: sat
3: working.
1: In? Probably.
3: Oh, yeah. Well, I wasn't in it, but it was right there. I mean, it was definitely in that studio.
1: Was it the Mount Pleasant one?
3: Uh-huh.
1: Yeah.
3: Yeah.
1: It's kind of a rite of passage there.
3: Kind of. I think everybody kind of did. And
1: especially when you're running those...
3: you're working weekend
1: those
3: overnight.
1: Those shows where it's like, oh, I'm playing the countdown. I have to hit a button 3 times an hour.
3: Mm-hmm. Yeah,
1: which is pretty much what we asked Tommy to do now. So best keep it out there.
3: Yeah.
1: All right.
3: Yeah. You know, I mean, you know you're safe. You're working from midnight to 6 a.m. No one's around. It's 2:30 in the morning.
1: Yeah.
3: Girlfriend comes by.
1: On that radio station, if somebody from the staff came in, I guarantee they were drinking and driving.
3: Oh, definitely.
1: So
3: kidding.
1: They wouldn't have remembered anyway.
3: Yeah,
1: so.
3: No, they don't, they can't tell you anyone there that they were there.
1: Steve,
3: no.
1: Your turn. Choose a number between 111 and 150.
4: 132.
1: Have you ever wished bad things upon someone just because you were jealous of them? They didn't do anything to you. You just didn't like that they were getting ahead.
4: Probably. Yes.
1: Who was it? Do you even know?
4: Yes.
1: Okay.
4: So is that my last job?
1: Is this making you uncomfortable?
4: It was at my last
1: Good.
4: Job, and it was somebody who... It was the typical, everybody knows that they don't really do... Everything
1: Anything.
4: That they say that they do, but they just talk about how much they do.
1: And they would keep getting ahead.
4: And they would keep getting ahead. Yeah. So
1: what
4: of course,
1: did you wish for? Did you wish for them to be fired?
4: No, just...
1: Car wreck or like, you know, a baby flies through their ear? Like, what were you hoping for?
4: Just wish for them to get caught
1: yes.
4: in the lie that they don't really do the things that they say that they do.
1: I think everyone's guilty of that,
4: yeah,
1: right?
3: Is there anyone who jealousy and more spite? Like that, you do have a reason. Because you're like,
1: jealousy
3: I'm doing their job.
1: Like, they're just like, really good looking, and they're smart, and they're athletic, and their family's perfect.
3: Yeah, how I felt about Hugh Jackman yesterday.
1: Yes.
4: But in this case, it wasn't spite, because it's not like all of their work was being dumped on me, or I was the one that was responsible.
1: So it wasn't hurting
4: for
1: you at all.
4: No, it wasn't hurting me in

0: called me and he was there with me. And she's like, yeah, I was with him last night. Got your number out of his phone. Figured I'd call to let you know, like, we were sleeping together and he's a POS. And I was like, okay. And so I grabbed his car keys. I lived on the third floor of an apartment and I chucked him into the park slash foresty area outside of our apartment building, which you could see from my porch, knowing he was colorblind and never going
1: to
0: find him.
2: Yeah, that is awesome.
1: Yeah, tough enough to find that with color sight.
2: Yeah. That is a good one. Yeah. Completely justified.
0: Yeah, he also lived 2.5 hours away. So he
2: Nobody's bringing an extra set.
0: He had to call somebody who would drive that far to bring him that extra set and then have to drive his car and their car all the way back.
2: I'm not going to lie. I might not be a good enough friend to anybody if they called and said, hey, I've been cheating on this girl and she found out and threw my keys away. Mm-hmm. Will you drive 2.5 hours to bring me other keys? I don't think I'd do it.
0: Yeah.
2: I don't care who you are.
0: I had tickets to an Atlanta United soccer game too. They're a real fun soccer team to watch. And so my roommate really wanted to go, but I was obviously going to bring him. So I walked in and I was like, check this out. Told her what was happening. He was outside looking for his keys, obviously. And we got ready. We left. And by the time we came back from the soccer game, he was still looking for his keys. Slash waiting for someone who would actually come to pick up.
2: What if you found him after like 2 hours and 20 minutes? Would you tell the other person you found them?
0: Like if I found them?
2: Yeah, like it was you. Like you lost your keys.
0: Oh.
2: And like, you know, it's more of an honest oops. And so they're driving. They finally get there right before they come around the corner. You go, oh, there they are.
0: No, I wouldn't.
2: You can't tell them.
0: No.
2: Nope. Oh, boy. Those keys are gone. I'll never see them again.
0: Uh-huh.
2: You hear them jingling.
1: Mm-hmm.
2: Maitland, between 1 and 40, please.
3: 1 and 40. 33.
2: Oh, boy.
3: Oh, gosh. I don't like when you say that.
2: What is the most manipulative thing you've done to a person you were in a relationship with?
3: I think I've gotten this one before.
2: You did? Okay.
3: Yeah.
2: What's the most bizarre thing you've ever had in your refrigerator? Completely different.
1: Mm-hmm, very different.
3: Oh, I talked about her the other day. My roommate
2: no,
3: I didn't have a person in
2: you
3: my fridge.
2: Oh my God.
3: No.
2: This is
3: but
2: bad.
3: But when I had my roommate from China, she cooked a lot of traditional, like, Chinese meals. Not, like, General Tso's chicken or orange chicken or anything like that. Like, actual Chinese food. And so there was one time I came home and there was just a full fish. It hadn't been filleted or anything, just a fish in our freezer. And it stayed there until after she moved out. And then I finally threw it away because I was like, what the hell is this fish doing in here?
2: That is strange.
4: Was it even wrapped?
3: It was wrapped in a bag from the produce section that still had the sticker for cucumbers on it.
1: No, barely wrapped.
3: So barely wrapped,
1: It's not just laying on the ice cube tray. God,
4: fish cubes.
2: Tommy, random question.
5: No. Oh, yeah.
2: Let's choose a number between 4 and 18.
5: 4 and 18. Let's do 14. I don't like when you do that either.
2: You have to trade bodies with someone else who's playing the game, in this case, the five of us.
5: Uh-huh.
2: Whose body and why?
5: Ooh. Yeah, I'll do Maitland. And why? Because I think Maitland is cool, and
4: Good luck not sounding like a creep here.
3: Yeah, here we go.
1: Yeah. Why else?
2: You think Maitland is cool?
5: Yeah, I just would feel more comfortable going into someone chill with, I guess.
1: Okay, so you'd be more comfortable going into Maitland.
4: Okay, well, that's what you said.
3: Think about what you said, Tommy.
5: Yeah. Man, I just can't say good things about you, can I?
2: Well, I think you did. I just think it was a bona fide risk from the drop of the puck choosing one of the women to swap bodies with, because you can't not look creepy.
1: Yeah, because you're going to have to go to the bathroom. I mean, you're going to see the bits at some point.
5: It's a bonding moment. It's like Freaky Friday.
3: Yeah, I'd like to point out that like a month ago, Tommy said that he would least want to see me naked. But now he wants to be in me.
2: Maybe he wants your body so he can cover it with lots of blankets and other wraps all the time.
5: Yeah, I want your body so I can go to the church and get you in a nun school.
3: Tommy, stop talking.
1: Oh, man.
3: Just stop.
1: That was what we used to refer to on this show as a toothpick joke.
2: Or a disjointed bummer joke.
4: Yeah. You got the candy shell.
2: You're made of toothpicks. That's what I am, Tommy. I said that to a guy. You're made of
1: the classic unfortunate bummer joke.
2: With a baseball. That's why you're so dumb.
5: Yeah. This is not my day.

0: I love how if we all just act silent, or if we all stay silent enough, Tommy will say something like that.
1: I'm just
0: that.
1: Trying to fill the gap.
2: I know it. That's what we're counting on.
3: Shh. Yeah, yeah, I know. That's why you picked Maitland.
4: Nuns, am I right?
1: Sure,
3: at a nun school.
1: Yeah, I don't want. I want none of that, right, guys?
0: Girl,
2: you have any regrets about this?
1: Or since
3: where's the crickets?
4: I mean, I would honestly trade with one of the guys just to know what it's like to have a front tail. That's, yeah. I mean.
1: Oh, it's fine if you say it.
4: Yeah, because I'm not saying that I want to be in you, Tommy.
5: Yeah, you just said, I wonder what it's like to have A cup boobs in a vagina.
4: Yeah.
5: Like,
4: but I'd also want to know
2: Tommy
4: what it's like.
2: Does Tommy wonder that?
4: Maybe.
2: I don't know what he has. Yeah,
4: but I'd pick Tommy.
2: Certainly not packing cans.
1: Tommy?
4: I'd pick you, Tommy, because you also have a twin.
1: Oh, yeah.
4: And I want to know what it's like to have a twin.
0: Oh, oh
2: you
0: yeah.
2: You wanted to see his twin's wiener.
4: No.
2: That's
4: what I was
2: going to say. It's like the same thing.
1: Yeah.
2: It's like a buy one, get one sale.
4: No.
2: If I'm Tommy, I'd see two wieners.
4: I just want to know what it's like to have a penis in general. And then I want to poop with one so I can tell Maitland about it.
5: Yeah.
1: You want to poop with your penis?
4: Yeah, well, with a penis.
2: I got big news.
4: And
2: still
4: poop
2: butthole.
4: Yeah.
3: Yeah, still doesn't touch.
5: How did we word that yesterday?
4: You don't want to bong your, or nobody you know, bong.
5: Box their dong with the face of yesterday's Whopper.
4: That's right.
3: Yeah. No, it doesn't. It does not happen.
2: Now I feel inadequate, though. Like, I tried shoving it in there yesterday.
3: Yeah.
2: Maitland says I can do this, and I cannot. This is bad. All right. Well, Tommy used up all of our random question time with his ogling of Maitland.
0: You're going to nun school.
6: Oh, this is awkward.
2: I'll make a habit out of thinking
0: oh, that's
2: you,
0: good,
2: you.
0: Yeah.
2: Oh, none man. More.
1: This is such a horrible moment for me.
2: Tommy, say one more thing to wrap it up.
1: Wrap it up. That's what nuns need to do with those condoms that they don't believe in.
7: Please talk longer next time.
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1: it doesn't, you get a tooth knocked out, you put it in milk so it can stay alive till it gets to the dentist. 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
3: Cold water, pickle juice, but maybe milk works too. I don't know.
4: What in the Little House on the Prairie are you guys talking about? Oh, no, Greg, he knocked his tooth out. Somebody get a glass of milk. 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
1: 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What is a sleep divorce?
3: I assume that's where you sleep in different beds or different rooms, right?
1: That is absolutely correct. Should you have one?
3: I remember my great-grandparents had separate beds. Actually, my grandparents might have had separate beds, too, now that I think about it.
4: Same with my
3: mom's
4: parents.
3: Were separated twin beds.
4: Yep.
3: You know, like old-school television show kind of stuff.
4: Yep. And my grandma always said it's because he snores. Mm-hmm. But I think it was also because she just had a lot of fun little trinkets and her own style. Which, I mean, when I was married, we had two separate houses. And I love that. I absolutely love being able to say, oh, this is still my space, too, if and when I need it.
1: I can see that.
3: See, I could see having, like, the availability of another bed. But I hate the idea of, like, if I have a partner sleeping somewhere else, like, I miss that connection.
4: Uh-huh.
3: Sometimes I even felt like that when I was married. Just having a king-size bed sometimes made it, to me, it felt like it was too easy to be apart.
4: Yeah.
3: And I didn't like it. I'm like, can we get a smaller bed? And so, like, now I have a queen-size bed because for that reason, like, moving forward, I go, I don't need so much bed.
4: Mm-hmm.
3: And if somebody snores or is restless, then, like, I don't mind if I had to go, oh, I'm sorry, I'm restless, I'll go sleep somewhere else tonight. But permanently, I wouldn't want to do it. But if your relationship is healthy.
5: I'm too much of a snuggler.
1: I'm a snuggler.
3: I am too. So.
1: Yep. More contact, please. So, yeah, that would be torture for me. I would feel like something had gone wrong.
3: Yeah. My parents often slept in different places, though, because my dad... Well, turns out, like, nobody really knew what sleep apnea was, apparently, like, in the 80s and 90s and stuff. Nobody had, like, machines.
1: Yeah.
3: But, man, his snoring was outlandish. Like, you could hear it so far away. My poor mother.
1: Yeah, right? Well, this sleep scientist and psychologist, Wendy Troxell, she prefers the term sleep alliance over sleep divorce, but she said is a growing trend for millennials and for Gen Z. They say that sleeping apart has often been thought of as signs of dysfunctional, sexless or loveless, or sexless and loveless relationships. But they say that's not always the case. It says the behaviors when people behave in their sleep without even knowing are disruptive to a happy union.
3: Yeah.
1: And emotional regulation. When people become tired, they become more irritable and more hostile, more judgy. For some, sleep divorce is an old-fashioned sleep hack, but it appears particularly popular amongst people under 40. It's blossoming as well as sleep trackers have become more common and people are chasing a better night's sleep.
3: Yeah.
1: So they asked, German researchers did research, do separate bedrooms help? It says sleeping in pairs was an evolutionary advantage. And bed sharing is an expression of intimacy, but couples sleeping together doesn't always benefit them functioning together.
4: Sure. Especially with our schedules, too. Getting up early can be really tough on people who maybe they could get a couple hours of sleep, but then you have to get up. And that applies for nurses or anybody who's got one of those wonky schedules like ours.
1: Yeah, where you're on a different... Yeah, that's no fun. That's no fun. They said in one study of 48 British couples, men showed a significantly greater number of discrete movements during sleep than women did, and women reported being disturbed more often by their partner than was the case for men. Spouses of snorers report the most sleeping problems, insomnia, and daytime sleepiness as well. That makes sense.
4: You guys ever dated a snorer? Like a real bad snorer?
3: No. Mm-mm. No, and I don't think I snore badly either. I've had my moments, but not regularly.
1: Yeah.
3: Luckily.
1: Kayla snores once in a while, but it's never kept me awake.
4: Yeah.
1: Like, I hear it and go, oh, that's cute.
2: Yeah. I'm the snorer.
1: Loud?
2: Yeah.
1: Is it better with your apnea when you wear your... Or you haven't worn your mask, have you?
2: Yeah, I'm not in a long time.
1: Did the mask help?
2: Yes. I know.
1: How does that make you feel? You know what I'm going to say. Are you conflicted by that always?
6: And do you want to know why I stopped wearing it?
1: Why?
6: Because you have to replace the equipment every now and then. The mask. You're supposed to replace, like, the hoses and everything.
1: So it doesn't get, like, black mold or whatever?
6: Yeah, I mean, they wear out over...
1: Sure.
6: They have, like, foam seals around them, and after wearing them over and over again, the foam seals get kind of compressed, and it doesn't get as good of a seal.
3: That makes sense.
6: You can't just go to a store. I mean, you can buy them online, but it's very difficult to get the exact ones you need without having to go through the whole process of going to a doctor and getting a prescription for one.
3: So medical devices like that would fall into, like, specialty.
6: Yeah.
3: Kind of like when you, like, it's hard to buy certain things from a wholesaler. Mm-hmm. Like, you have to have the middleman, kind of.
6: Yeah, so I went to the place where I got my CPAP machine a couple of years ago. They're also a supply place. So I went in there and I said, hey, here's my old mask. It's kind of worn out. Can I just get a new one? And they're like, well, we need you to get a prescription for it.
1: I already have one.
6: But the prescription's expired.
1: That's dumb.
3: That is dumb. Mm-hmm. And, like, I understand that when it's a drug or something like that. But, like, let's say somebody like me who has no sleep apnea, breathes fine.
6: Yeah.
3: If I put on a mask, it's not going to hurt me.
6: No, you're not going to OD on air.
3: It's just going to give me more air.
6: Uh-huh.
3: Like, that's so dumb.
6: Yeah, I stood in the place and I was like, so I need this, and you know I need this, and you have them. I can see them right there on that shelf, but you can't just sell me one? No, you have to go through your insurance. Okay, great. Yeah,
1: that is so stupid.
6: I
1: don't blame you.
3: So they can make it more expensive. Thank you.
6: Cool.
1: That is so dumb.
6: Mm-hmm.
1: I always complain. I have a rosacea on my nose, and it's a simple cream or a gel that you put on it. And it's been the same prescription for now 30 years. And every once in a while, when I need a refill, the prescription's done.
4: Okay. Of course.
1: Can I just get a renewal? Now my doctor will, but for years it was, well, you have to come in. So I'd go in, like you said, Steve.
6: Yeah, you're coming.
1: And then they would never look at me.
3: Yeah.
1: They'd just say, so it still works? Yes.
3: Still got that nose?
1: Yep. Yeah. It's not like they're updating and it's literally never changed.
3: No.
1: Text from my wife. I don't snore, just so you know. It's heavy breathing. Got it.
4: Yeah, okay, for sure.
1: Got it. My mistake. Yeah. I was I've been thinking of something else.
4: Totally
3: Yeah.
1: This person writes, so ironically, this person did had written on a subreddit, Ask Man Advice. On the weekends, my girlfriend comes over to spend the night, and I hate it. She thinks how people sleep in the movies is real life. She holds my hand, lays her head on my chest, spoon position, holds me till she falls asleep. I don't mind it if we're watching TV, but I have to toss and turn at night. I need some space, and I love it cold in my room, and she wants it hot. I hardly get any sleep while she's here. I tried telling her, but she won't listen. What should I do to get her out of my bed? I think you're doing it.
3: Yeah.
1: I think she'll be gone soon enough.
3: Yeah. You know, I understand that. Like, sometimes, like, I want to sleep like they sleep in the movies, too. I like it when, like, the girl is, like, laying partially on my chest or whatever. Like, I like that. But there are also times you have to have those conversations like, hey, if I slide my arm out and have to move, it's because sometimes I'll get this sense of claustrophobia and I just have to.
1: Mm-hmm.
3: Like, so just don't be offended. It's not you. It's just I have to move or my arm's asleep or something. I like having some kind of contact. Though. Even if I'm not, like, really touching, even if, like, just my fingertip might be touching the small of their back or something, like, where there's just that slight contact where you know the person's there. I find that comforting.
4: I love it. If somebody, like you said, just the slightest touch, or even if they just nuzzle up against me.
3: Yeah.
4: I just love that so much. If I ever slept separately, it was because of a crazy schedule or because it was a lot easier at the end of the day after cleaning my house or whatever to just stay there. But man, if there was ever a chance in any relationship or my previous marriage, I was always, even if we had separate houses, I was always going to like be in bed with each other. I love that.
5: For me, I always fell asleep a lot better when I was being kind of smothered. Like, just want your full weight on top of me almost, but don't breathe in my face. That was always my issue. Was like, okay, I got to turn over and be little spoon because you're breathing too much in my face.
1: Mm-hmm. Yeah. This one, my husband and I sleep in separate rooms. Partially, it's easier for me with kids. I'll spend the night with him on weekends or random stuff. So we'll lay stuff will lay in his bed and giggle and watch funny videos and have extracurricular activities. So we still have all the good stuff. See, that's the perfect way to do
3: it. Yeah, if it works.
1: Because it obviously works for both of you.
4: Yeah.
1: And yeah, I could see that, especially with young kids, and that can be chaos and everything else.
3: Yeah, I think, you know, I think the advice is what I would give everybody for literally everything. If it works for you, then it's right.
1: Yeah.
3: Like everyone, you know, you try to like kind of pigeonhole these things or whatever, you go, you know, like for me, I would hate it. So, but if you're with a partner that's really restless, or, you know, then maybe separate beds. If it's somebody who snores, maybe separate rooms. But I wouldn't like it.
1: So I wonder, you mentioned something. I've always wondered this at night, and I've never remembered to ask anyone. But, and this might be so deep in my head, it might not work. But do any of you, like if you're laying in a position and you know how you wake up, you're groggy, you're sleepy, but you feel great in that position. Mm-hmm. If the very idea pops into my head of what it would be like to lay on my left shoulder instead of my right, I might as well just roll over because there is no staying then.
4: Yeah.
1: Do you know what I'm saying?
4: Oh, yeah.
1: Like even if I'm really comfortable and it pops in, I don't even know why it would pop in. It's an obtrusive thought. And I'll be like, I'm very comfortable. And then I just can't stop thinking about it. And I'll fight it for a little while sometimes. And now it's to the point where I'm just like, okay, I'll just roll over now because this is unsatisfying.
6: Wow, that's crazy. So your body won't let you just...
1: Just me and my dumb brain?
3: I mean, if it gets into my head, I guess, if anything gets into my head, I might as well just do it. But no, I don't think it just that particular thing. I go, I wonder what it would be like to be on my right side, but I'm so comfy now, I would hate to move.
4: The moment I feel like...
3: I don't think I've ever done it, but I don't know.
4: The moment I feel like I have to pee, there's no stopping that thought.
1: You never try to go back to sleep and defeat the urine?
4: I mean, I do, but I can't.
6: Defeat the urine.
3: Oh, man, I'll ignore that for hours.
1: Yes.
3: I don't know why I can't do it during the daytime so effectively, because, man, at night, I might have to go to the bathroom at 2 a.m., and I get up at 6. I'm like, I hate you. Shut up. I'm going to sleep.
1: It's so strange.
3: If I get up, I'll be awake. I've tried to fight every way to not, like, wake up. We've got, like, you know, a dim nightlight in the bathroom, so I don't have to turn on a light or whatever. But I hate getting up.
1: Similar to what Kelly was talking about, this text, and we're getting a lot of them like that. My husband always wants to sleep facing each other, snuggling, face to face. I can't do it. It's gross. It's too hot of air.
3: Well, and it doesn't work right either. Knees get in the way and everything.
1: Yeah.
3: Like, because I often lay sort of fetal. I usually have at least one leg up. I don't, like, sleep like a pencil. So, unless you're sleeping like pencils, it would be tough to go face to face the whole night.
5: See, I usually, when I sleep by myself, I sleep kind of on my stomach, on my side a little bit. Almost like and I make like the number 4 with my legs.
3: Yeah.
6: Yeah.
5: So when I sleep with somebody else, I just throw the other leg over their back.
3: Yeah.
5: And yeah.
6: Like you're riding a horse.
5: Basically. Yeah. I'm their backpack while they sleep.
1: Well, I suppose that works too.
5: Yeah.
1: More on the way. 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
1: Part of the sidewalk goes in front of this horse farm. And it took like one day after the pavement was on the ground. There's this massive pile of horse crap on it. Like they went, hey, a path. Let's ride our horses down it. And then they left it there. Horse people are, well, I can't stop my horse from pooping. But you can probably see it. Go get it.
2: What are they supposed to do? Use like horse poop bags?
1: They can put bags under the horse.
3: Yeah.
2: Under the horse.
1: Or I've got an idea. Don't ride your horse on the sidewalk that's meant for bicycles and walkers. They're not made for horses.
2: You want to put a horse in the road? What if he gets hit by a car?
1: Don't ride him on the roads. It's literally like a riding place. They have thousands of acres of land. Stay off the sidewalk.
4: Good to see you stay reasonable, Hot Wings.
1: Horse people are way too entitled.
4: Broadcasting from the O'Reilly Auto Parts Studios, your professional parts people. Name that tune. Started out with what theme again?
2: Flutes.
4: And what did we find out?
2: It's flutes and stuff.
1: Flutes and stuff.
2: Yeah.
1: Flutes and stuff.
2: There's like seven songs that I haven't used or I haven't used in a long time that have a flute in them. And then the other ones are just stuff, mainly fun emo punk songs. Because I thought, what's better than flutes? Emo punk.
4: They do go hand in hand.
2: That's what we thought.
3: Interesting combination, but all right.
2: Thank you. I'm very excited about this. If you've never played Name That Tune before, I've got tunes for you to name. In fact, I've got 13 of them today and 13 clues to go along with them. I'm going to read the clue first, and if you know the tune based off of the clue alone, you'll buzz in with your name because your name is your buzzer. Test them right now. You're all paying attention. It's so hot. If you don't know the tune based on the clue, I'll play the tune for you, and the same rules, your name is your buzzer. Test them again.
4: Steve. Malin.
3: Call me.
2: All right. Is everybody ready for tune and clue number one?
1: Yes.
5: Ready.
2: I love this. Tune and clue number one. This singer and songwriter from this band was sitting on a bus under a bus shelter waiting for a bandmate to meet him on a street near their houses in Liverpool, England, which is actually the street that the song is named after. Hot Wings.
1: Bus stop by the Hollies?
2: Nope. While sitting at this street, the singer jotted down the things he saw, including a barber shop with pictures of his clients, and I'm so shocked that you got that wrong, Howings, and a nurse selling poppies for Remembrance Day, which is November 11th, marking the day World War I officially ended. And this singer later turned these images into the song We Know Now, which celebrates this time in his life. Listen closely, because the answer is right here at the very beginning of tune number one.
6: Penny Lane,
2: Free beer.
4: I knew it was Beatles. I didn't know which one. Penny Lane by the Beatles.
2: That's right.

0: Boy, they were
1: really phoning it in by that point.
2: Yeah. Barely put in any effort on that song at all.
3: Let's go a little emo punk here with Tune and Clue number 2. This song is about a girl whose boyfriend doesn't treat her right.
4: That's literally every song.
3: That's your clue.
1: Or a guy who's sad because he didn't treat her right. And
4: why don't you treat her right? I treat her better.
3: And it's driving the singer crazy because he knows that he can do better. She can do better. The title indicates that her oblivious stoner boyfriend is especially lame. Her boyfriend, he don't know anything about her.
5: Oh,
3: he's too stoned. Nintendo. I wish I could make her see she's just the flavor of the week. Here
5: is it.
3: Your tune number 2.
6: She paints her nails and she don't know.
4: Flavor of the week. Sum 41?
3: No.
4: Oh.
5: Maitland. Simple Plan flavor of the week?
3: No.
4: Oh, I thought

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1: Free beer.
2: Free beer.
3: Flavor of the week. Jet.
2: No. Any other guesses?
0: Steve.
2: Steve.
0: Good Charlotte.
2: No.
0: Flavor of the week.
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0: I always forget about that Nintendo part until you highlighted it, and then I'm like, oh my God, I know that song.
1: I know, I just really wanted to say Nintendo. Right, we're on to flute tunes, or Tune and Clue, number three. I'm really glad that we're all enjoying this mix together. This song was derived from an old and obscure blues song called Bulldoze Blues by Henry Thomas. The song caught on in the summer of 1969 and was very popular among hippies who appreciated that number and the nature's theme. Just the nature's theme, actually. The band played this at day two of Woodstock, which was a huge moment for the band because the song was kind of an anthem for the festival, as this song's lyrics describe very similarly the pilgrimage to the farm in upstate New York where Woodstock took place. Here is your tune, number three.

0: got that face.
1: Oh, he's going to pull it. He's not going to get the song, though.
2: Out in the Country by Country Joe and the Fish.
0: You're close, but no. It's Canned Heat, Going Up the Country.
2: Oh, Canned Heat. I wouldn't have gotten that. A million.
0: You know that super popular band.
2: Yeah.
0: All right. We are continuing on with Tune and Clue number 4, and we're going back to punk.
3: Yeah.
0: This song takes place at a wedding. The groom hears that his bride is cheating on him.
4: Maitland.
0: From a discussion between a bridesmaid and a waiter.
3: Oh, Tommy.
0: Maitland. That's Panic at the Disco. I write sins, not tragedies.

0: I really enjoy how much Maitland and Kelly and Steve enjoy the emo punk. I don't know any of it, but I enjoy watching you love it.
1: What's not to love about it?
2: Yeah. I was off put by the fact that they put the exclamation point in a stupid place in their name.
3: Mm-hmm. Yeah. Yeah.
0: Panic!
2: Yeah.
3: Not the disco.
0: Oh, I wondered where.
3: We've got time for one more tune.
0: Sure.
3: Perfect. We're going flutes. Tune and clue number 5. This song is clearly poking fun at somebody, being about wishing to live in a peaceful time before war, but is it directed at the fighters? Because the lyrics, now there's a revolution, but they don't know what they're fighting, sure sounds like it's pointed at the fighters. Or is it pointed at the ones who chose to close their eyes to the fighting? Here is your tune number 5.

0: This is Jethro Tull, Living in the Past.
1: Oh, my gosh. I knew it was Tull, but I'm like, I don't know which song this is.
0: I think this is the only one that ever charted.
1: It is?
2: Really?
1: Oh, man, on classic rock stations.
0: Yeah, they play a lot of them.
3: Aqualung.
4: Yeah.
1: Locomotive Breath.
0: Yeah.
4: I think it's Breathe.
1: Yeah, Locomotive Breathe, yeah.
4: Long time problem there. More next. 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
1: My boyfriend the other day said something. 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And I was like, don't name it. 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
3: Name that tune. Did we only get two of the five songs right? Is that right?
4: You got the Beatles.
3: I got
4: you
3: Mate.
4: Got Panic at the Disco. And yeah, just two of the five.
3: Me and Mate locked up at one. Flutes and Emo. I'm probably done.
4: I think you got a couple chances here in this second round of Name That Tune.
3: Oh, I'm trying.
4: Here we go with Tune and Clue number six. This singer studied the flute at the University of Houston and often plays the instrument on her releases, including this song. The funky track in this singer's melodic medicine. It's a funky track in this singer's melodic medicine for her blues. She said, I think life has thrown some major traumas and hard experiences at us the last few years, especially globally. And I wanted to write a song that allowed us to take a moment and celebrate our survival and celebrate how far we've come.
5: Steve. Lizzo, Good as Hell.
4: You're so close, but the wrong song.
3: Yeah.
4: Here is your tune number six.
6: Maitland. Lizzo, Good as Hell.
4: Nope. Right singer, wrong song. Here's the tune for you.
6: Oh, dang it. Maitland, Beck Brown.

0: Maui.
1: Lizzo, turn up the music.
0: No. Maitland.
2: Lizzo. About damn time.
3: Oh.
0: That's right, Ty. Or that's right. Turn up the music.
4: Excited you are every time there's a flute.
0: All right, let's go on to tuning clue number 7. It's a punk song.
2: Yeah.
0: That's a long clue, too.
3: It's such a great mix.
0: It is, isn't it?
4: No.
0: Flute and punks. I like it. In this song, a boy loves a girl very much, and she likes him as well, but not enough to break up with her boyfriend to be with only him. The two sneak around and continue to do so through... though her boyfriend has nearly caught them multiple times. The lyrics say, remember when you broke your foot from jumping out the second floor? But there is jealousy when the boy sees the girl with her boyfriend. He says, for all the dirty looks, the photographs your boyfriend took, his many attempts at convincing her to break off her relationship with her boyfriend fall short. What will it take to show you that it's not the life it seems? He finally tells her he will no longer sneak around. I held you close as we both shook for the last time. Take a good hard look because it wears him out to deal with the secrecy.
1: She shouldn't be in a relationship at all.
0: No, she sounds like a terrible person.
4: Yeah.
0: And he sounds like a pushover. Here's your tune number 7.

0: Maitland.
1: My Chemical Romance. Helena?
0: No, you're so close. You've got the band.
2: Never want to let you down or have you go with better off this way for all.
3: Like, honestly, did all these bands go to barf school so that they go, like, they all sing the same.
4: Barf school, you say?
3: Yeah.
5: Steve. My Chemical Romance, I'm not okay.
0: That's right.

0: You got to look at all the ladies. I believe God put all of us here and made us all different so we could be like the flowers, you know, like women. He says, I look at them as beautiful flowers, even when they get older, the flowers and so on. And that's what it really boils down to. They can be skinny, big, fat. I've seen some fine, voluptuous women. Yeah, he actually said all this. And then I've seen some that are skinny. And if you look at them, they can be beautiful, too. It all depends on personality and stuff.
1: Mm. Wow.
0: Mm. Said absolutely. It said so much. And yet nothing at all.
2: A lot of words.
0: Yeah. Here's your tune, number 8.
2: Hot wings.
0: Hot wings.
2: That is Spill the Wine by Eric Burdon and War.
0: Nailed it.
2: Damn.
0: Honestly, I would have given it to you if you just said War, because I didn't know if anybody would actually get the
2: Eric
0: pull.
2: Burdon used to be with the Animals, uh-huh. And then he sang. Yeah, this is such a funky tune.
0: It's so weird.
2: It is really weird.
0: It's a talk song.
2: Yeah, a lot of it. Yeah.

0: I lay there in the sun and felt it caressing my face.
1: Does it talk all the way through?
0: I fell asleep.

0: got drugs, for sure.
1: Seems like it. I mean, it's definitely on. It's vowed on me. It's definitely on.
2: I was taken to a place.
3: I felt like somebody played that because they had just learned a little bit.
4: Come
3: now
4: on,
3: back to talk singing.
4: Let me play the flute. Just give me one.
1: Yeah, right. You know we don't get a lot of songs that feature the flute, man.
5: All right, we're going back to punt.
0: Yeah.
5: Number 9. This song is about taking a man from another woman. And while it was never this singer's intention to brag or to steal it all away from this other woman, the singer admits it felt so
4: Maitland.
5: Good. Maitland.
4: Paramore, Misery Business.
5: That's right. We turn back up.
1: Yeah.

0: a couple years ago when we were doing Finish That Tune at the live shows, I had this song picked out, and I feel like it was in New York. And I know that's where we're going to be this Friday, so maybe that's why I'm thinking it. But I had this song queued up, and Steve was like, I know this song, but I don't know if the crowd will know this song.
1: Yes.
0: And there was somebody up on stage, and I was looking at him, and I was like, he's emo. He's going to know this song. He had long, like, curly blonde hair, just like a total vibe. And not only did he know this song, he could scream sing it.
1: Yeah, like Norwegian throat singing or something, right?
0: Yes, exactly.
1: That guy was awesome.
0: He blew my mind. I cannot remember what town that was in.
2: I'm pretty sure that was Nashville.
0: Oh, was it Nashville?
2: I think it was Nashville, because that would have been our first show. Mm-hmm. That was the first time we did that. And I was like, no, I mean, everyone knows the song, but nobody knows those words.
0: I know.
2: And you looked at me and you said, watch this, you little bitch.
0: Oh, yeah, I think I said that into the microphone,
2: and then
0: actually.
2: Somebody
0: nailed it.
2: Yeah. Nearly said a bad word.
0: Oh, that was a good time. All right, guys, here we go. We got a time for a couple more songs, so we'll move on to.

0: Tune and clue number next. This song is a theme from a movie. It's composed and conducted by an artist, and the iconic main title is the theme from a 1993 Spielberg film aiming to capture the awesome beauty and sublimity of dinosaurs in nature.
1: Wow.
2: What movie could that be?
0: It's just, you just got to guess the movie if you want to. Here's your tune and clue number next after Free Beer.
1: Jurassic Park.
0: That's right.
1: Oh, it's just the theme song?
3: Is it really? By who?
0: Great flute.
1: I was like, did anyone talk about the soundtrack to this movie?
4: By John Williams.
0: John Williams.
1: I was going to say, it's got to be John Williams.
3: Oh, yeah.
1: Pretty much all the Spielberg stuff.
0: I mean, the flute is strong.
1: It's very strong.
0: I mean,
1: I'm not hearing it.
0: That's
1: not
0: it,
1: though. No. That's definitely not it.
0: That's the flute.
1: Oh, there it is.
3: Oh, that's a nice flute.
0: It's a good flute. Are we all edging right now?
1: Yeah, I am. Yes, we are. All right. We can either do more of this amazing theme or do another song.
0: No, this last flute song's super good, I swear.
1: No.
0: No, I promise. All right, final tune and final...
1: So far, that one was my favorite.
0: Final flute clue. The lyrics to this song are noted as being dark and reflecting heartache and a man who is running as far away as he can to begin the process of healing himself. I've gone to buy a ticket now as far as I can, and I ain't never coming back. I'm going to ride me a southbound all the way to Georgia now till the train runs the track. Hot wings.
5: Can't you see Marshall Tucker Band?
1: Okay, that is a great song.
0: Marshall
1: Tucker. It's America's number one all-time country rock anthem.

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3: The number of necklaces a man wears is directly proportional to how big of a douchebag he is.
5: Okay. Explain.
6: How many is too many?
5: Yeah. What's the cutoff?
1: One necklace is too many. If you wear a necklace as a guy, you're a douchebag?
3: You're on alert already.
1: What if it's a crucifix on it?
3: Still on alert.
1: So you're backpedaling off one makes you a douchebag.
3: Well, I think the more you have, the bigger douchebag you are. I do think that you are...
1: Well, then...
3: You're high suspect if you already have one.
1: Because you said, how many makes you a douchebag? Maitland did, and you said one. Now I've presented you with one, and you're like, well, you're a suspect.
3: It's like bumper stickers on a car. They're directly proportional. On a car, the more bumper stickers you have, the worse of a driver you are. Necklaces on a man, the more you have, the bigger of a douche you are.
2: Okay, but what if it's the puka shell necklaces? Those are cool.
3: Oh, yeah. Then you're so cool.
2: Yeah.
3: Nothing douchey about one of those.
1: What about when we lived in Omaha, Hot Wings, and I bought one of those crystal necklaces in the old market of Omaha? That was pretty cool.
5: A crystal necklace?
3: Yeah, well, it wasn't douchey at all.
5: Oh, did that have, like, healing powers or something?
1: No, I just wanted something for my neck.
5: Did it help your balance?
1: Nope.
3: Yeah, the 90s were a douchey time. I mean, look at The Rock. He wore a necklace with a mock turtleneck.
1: That's true.
3: So, not everybody made great fashion choices in the 90s, but it didn't make you not douchey either.
2: Honestly,
3: didn't seem as douchey at the time.
2: That picture of The Rock makes me so mad because there is nothing wrong with a black turtleneck necklace. Mm-hmm. But every time I put one on now, I'm like... I can't wear this. I can't wear this.
5: Oh, yeah. Remember that day you came in dressed like The Rock? You had a fanny pack, a black turtleneck.
2: I did not have a fanny pack.
3: You did in our minds.
2: Exactly. And I just got a really bad haircut, and I texted you guys. I said, please don't make fun of my hair. And y'all said, why the hell will we make fun of your hair when your outfit looks so stupid?
5: God, we were smart.
3: Like, you got a haircut?
1: Your hair will grow back. But you are pro fanny pack.
2: I do like fanny packs.
1: You and Maitland think that they're cool.
6: I love them.
2: Yeah.
5: Nothing makes me happier than when somebody comes in dressed in a funny way and we can compare them quickly to, like, The Rock. Or the one day Joe came in a gray sweatsuit and I said he looked like Babar.
1: He never wore it again. It's funny when you ruin people's things for them.
3: No. We have all had clothing that we've worn to work one time.
1: I've given away brand new clothing.
3: Yeah, I got teased about a sweater once.
1: One time clothing. Because I'm like, no, I like it, but I'm not wearing that again.
3: No.
6: This shirt was a one-time-only thing for a long time. This is the one that we had that day-long debate over if it's gray or green.
3: Yeah.
5: Oh, yeah.
6: Still green.
5: This is the one that changed colors when you walk through the doorway.
1: Yeah. That is not green, and I'm mad at you all over again.
3: Lighting matters. It's green.
2: It's bluer than I remember.
1: Yeah. Because it's blue. Cool.
2: But I'm pretty sure I was team green last time.
1: I might have been too, but
3: I
1: sure
3: have the faintest idea what team I was on last year.
1: Work is being done to repost the footage of Kelly when she was cosplaying as The Rock on her birthday.
2: It's done.
1: Mm-hmm. And look, on social media, at FBHW show. You can see it. Was it on Instagram, Facebook?
2: It's on our Instagram and Facebook story. You'll see it, yeah.
5: I said, what? Oh, what date was that? I'll go back and post it on Facebook. And you said, my birthday?
1: That does make it a lot worse. You came in and were like, hey, happy birthday. Your clothes are dumb.
2: I went home and changed immediately.
1: Station fashion issues or morning show fashion issues. My Ellen vest that I... is what you guys all called it. And now everyone calls it. I wore it on the way back from the Big Ten Championship game.
5: Oh, that's right.
1: Because my wife would like it.
5: Yeah, and then, looks like McLovin.
3: Or Ellen.
1: So I still have it. Guess how many times I've worn it since that day?
2: Oh.
1: 0.0.
3: Yeah.
1: I'm going to wear it again. I don't know when. Maybe tomorrow. Maybe I'll wear it here tomorrow.
5: Yeah?
1: Maybe. What the hell?
5: Okay, you wear that. Kelly, you wear your rock cosplay costume.
2: I'm 99% sure I donated that sweatshirt.
1: Steve, have you ever had clothing ruined here?
5: Probably.
1: Nothing stands out, though.
5: No, I can't think of anything.
1: Howings, what about you?
3: I dress cool.
1: No, I did have one sweater. It was just like a quarter zip that, for some reason, Justin made fun of it. And I go, oh. I thought this was a perfectly normal sweater. No, I think I still have it, but it ended up sort of at the bottom of the stack. And
3: it's like your emergency sweater.
1: So now, yeah, it's probably...
3: The guy that had weekend really outfits trashed your sweater and you bailed.
1: Yeah.
3: And we never also saw. Had somebody wrote in and said, what about the time Joe came in with a turtleneck and a scarf, and a listener said he looked like Groot.
1: He did look like Groot.
3: I forgot about that.
2: He pretty regularly dressed like a crayon from like head to toe, same color.
1: He did. Yeah, he did like solid colors.
3: I like that. Yeah. I like that. Yeah. There was a... The old man sweater and the pilgrim shoes. Great laughs were had at those.
1: Those were classics. Those were classics, yeah.
3: Tommy, have we ruined any of your...
1: He's waving me off because he's on the phone. I don't think we can ruin Tommy's clothes.
5: I think it's impossible. Tommy would not take it seriously.
1: He would just look at us and go, what do you know?
5: Yeah, look at you.
1: Other than that blue-gray sweater you have, Maitland, that you're wearing, have we ruined anything for you?
6: I don't think... anyone on the show has. It's more just I see on the cameras or in videos later that day how something looked. I'm like, well, I'm never wearing that again.
1: Oh, yeah, I can't do that. I won't have any clothes left.
6: Yeah.
1: What do we wear that you wish we wouldn't? Because you're fashion smart, Maitland, but you're not as cruel. Like, there's got to be something that I wear or Hot Wings wears or Steve wears that you're like, idiots.
6: I think sometimes when you wear your puffy vest over a short sleeve shirt, that gets me.
1: My puffy vest. Oh, like the wintry one?
6: Yeah. Sometimes you'll wear, like a wintry vest over a short sleeve shirt.
2: It is kind of like, make your mind up.
6: Yeah. Are you hot or are you cold?
1: My torso's cold.
6: Yeah.
5: But your arms are just fine?
1: Yeah, you are.
3: Clearly.
1: Warm chest, chilly arms.
3: Well, if somebody wears shorts, do you look at them and go, how come your thighs are warm and your calves are cold?
2: No, but if somebody wore shorts and then put a vest on over them, I would be like, why do you have a vest on?
1: That's a good point.
3: You don't wear a vest over your shorts.
1: Really weird looking.
3: You don't wear vests over shorts, Kelly. There's no such thing as pants vests.
6: Yeah.
5: Well, shorts kind of are the vests of pants, right?
1: Yeah.
6: Yeah.
3: So you have to wear them with short sleeves. So if you wear... Then if you wear shorts with long sleeves, that's the same concept, then, right?
1: I think a very similar thing would be if you wore shorts but moon boots. Like, I have really hot calves, but my knees are exposed.
3: Really ridiculous.
5: Or chaps.
1: Yeah. That's funny. I didn't know I did that. I'm not doubting it. Just didn't think about it. Still got
2: to
1: do it.
2: It's harder to judge men's fashion, though, because y'all can dress, like, plain all the time, and that's so easy.
1: I mean, it's true. I've said it before. I've dressed basically the same for 40 years. I mean, really, it's like some of the sizing will change a little bit. Like, in the 90s, everything was bigger and stuff. But it was, like, hoodies, polo shirts, button-up shirts, jeans.
3: For a while in Tennessee, Howings dressed like Guy Fieri. So that
6: really?
3: Was, yeah. A lot of flame shirts.
1: Yeah, a lot. Oh, yeah. Couldn't get enough flame shirts.
3: Mr. Visor for a minute. Dude had
6: Mr. Visor?
3: He had a mustache and usually a backwards upside down visor.
1: Oh, yeah.
6: That can't be real.
3: He looked like an MTV host.
6: Be amazing.
1: No, I was into bowling shirts for a while, but I blame Chandler on Friends.
6: You're a radio guy.
1: Yeah,
6: I mean,
1: that was kind of, that was the style at the time, the camp shirts.
3: More on the way. 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
1: This is a big fruit that grows on the ground. It's red and green. Red on the inside, green on the outside, has seeds. You spit them. 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Hello?
2: Apple.
1: On the ground. 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
0: Now, back to your favorite idiots.
1: You spit the seeds. Jesus Christ.
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3: This guy on TikTok had a bit of a meltdown. He's talking to himself, dressed as two different characters. Unnecessary. But his little skit works out. Because he's annoyed by the English language and how dumb it is sometimes.
4: Do you mind raveling that spool? I'm just going to throw a new line on it.
5: You mean unravel?
4: I said ravel. Can you just ravel
6: it? Well, it's already raveled, so you mean unravel.
4: I want you to ravel it, but you can also unravel it.
6: Why are you saying that?
4: I just said ravel.
6: This is already raveled, so you're saying wrong word.
4: I just said ravel, but it can also be unraveled. Just do one. Just do it.
6: Ravel is like to twist something up. Unravel is to like untwist it.
5: Wait, you don't know?
6: What?
5: Both words mean the same thing.
6: What are you saying?
5: Google it.
6: Okay. Yeah. Ravel means to... means to unravel?
3: Is that
1: so
3: true?
1: Ravel and unravel, in the video, it shows the definition. And it, like, unravel, to untangle something. And then for ravel, it says to untangle something or unravel it. Oh, it defines ravel as to unravel something.
7: No,
8: well, I didn't think you could use the word in its own definition.
7: I mean,
1: like bobulated. No one says what? I'm bobulated. They say I'm discombobulated.
7: Well, it would be like
1: or combobulated. No one says you're really combobulated.
7: Like, no.
1: I don't think
8: Wait,
1: so.
8: Is dressed, that a word?
7: Dressed and undressed. Like that.
1: So do they mean the same?
7: Well, by this logic, they would.
9: But also by this logic, there would be a word ravel that people would use. And no one uses the word ravel. You just say unravel.
1: Yeah.
7: But
9: so it's a useless,
7: what about
9: it's a,
7: the
9: it's a useless
1: are
9: word.
1: Are underwear and derwear the same?
3: Why are you laughing?
9: Yeah. I assume it is, yeah.
3: Today I turned my derwear inside out so that the yellow and brown would be on the inside. Mm.
9: It's not bad.
8: You've really got me thinking about the breakdown of words now. I'm going to spin out on this.
9: Yeah.
7: Derwear.
3: So.
6: This makes you sound so stupid.
3: Yeah. Yes, it makes me sound stupid.
9: Derwear.
3: That's what it does. Like, yeah.
6: Pair of derwear.
9: Derwear is anything you're wearing.
1: It's a whole line of clothing from Free Beer. 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Pants with three legs.
9: Derwear.
1: Shirts with no hole in the top. Mm-hmm. You're going to love them. It's in the Free Beer and Hot Wings store now. More next. 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
2: Sunny and 94 today, partly cloudy and 56 tonight. Partly sunny with a slight chance of a thunderstorm tomorrow and 76.
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1: We played My Show Member Can, where show members wager the number of things from a category they can name in 30 seconds. In Kelly's turn, she said she was faster than a squirrel, which we learned is about the same speed as an Olympic sprinter. Are you faster or slower than Olympic medalist Usain Bolt?
2: You ain't never seen me run before.
1: I haven't. I've only seen him run a few times, but he's very good at it.
2: If I ran in real life as quickly as I run in my dreams, I think I'd be the fastest person on the planet. I have dreams. I've told y'all recurring
1: dreams.
2: Oh, if
1: we're counting at that, I'm the best at sex. I'm rich and good looking, too.
2: Yeah, I know. It's a dream.
1: Everybody's satisfied, even if they didn't participate.
3: Now, if on the other side of the finish line is a toxic person, you can outrun a squirrel.
2: I am running as fast as I can.
1: We'll be back after Labor Day. 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

Rock 96.9, The Rogue with Alice in Chains, No Excuses. This woman had no excuse. A robot vacuum caught her cheating on her husband. This happened in Taiwan. And we'll tell you about that coming up here in just a little bit. New Nickelback coming up, Incubus and more. Right now it's Dayseeker, Crawl Back to My Coffin. 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

0: Rock 96.9, The Rogue Incubus, and Pardon Me. It's Brian O'Connor, and a little bit of a different humans behaving badly. All right, police didn't get involved until a little bit later, but they did. Okay, so for better or worse, it's becoming increasingly difficult to avoid being caught on camera these days, right? And that goes for inside your own home, too, with all of these smart devices at work. A man in Taiwan caught his wife cheating with another man after he remotely activated their robot vacuum and saw her with some other guy through its camera feature. The footage showed his wife embracing the other man and walking around the house naked while he sat on the sofa. The man sued both of them, which I guess you can do in Taiwan because he won the case. They were ordered to pay him around $15,000 in U.S. dollars. But then the wife countersued him, claiming she was filmed without permission. She won that case, and the husband was ordered to pay her nearly $5,000. And he was also sentenced to 5 months in jail. Now, it sounds like the original case was not affected, so he still came out ahead with $10,000 when it was all said and done. Oh, and I mean, plus the jail time.
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0: Sunny and 94, partly cloudy and 56 tonight. Tomorrow, partly sunny with a slight chance of thunderstorms and 76.
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Rock 96.9, The Rogue with Toadies, Possum Kingdom. It's Brian O'Connor in the Lithia Toyota of Medford studio. 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

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Yeah, Holly Davidson in the afternoon. Coming up next, though, song mix of the day from Plesby's Bar and Grill right after Stabbing Westward on The Rogue.

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1: 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It's brought to you by Flesby's Bar and Grill at 670 Fruitdale Drive in Grants Pass. $1.50 tacos Tuesdays and Thursdays. 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And the song mix of the day. If you've not won in the past 30 days, you can play now. We have a $20 gift card I would love to give you. If you can correctly unscramble our scrambled up song, give me the title and the artist to win. It's usually just that easy. Here it is, your song mix of the day.

0: All right. Title and artist of that. 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

Congratulations to Joe Dahlberg in Grants Pass. Knew it was Papa Roach. And Scars picks up that gift card to Flespie's Bar and Grill. It's the song mix of the day on The Rogue.

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1: Hey, it's Chuck with Loudwire Nights, and tonight we celebrate the end of August, man. Yes, it is the final Monday in August. It's the final day in August. So we're gonna do it together. We're gonna wrap things up together. And of course, I'm gonna have a fresh code word for you for that trip to West Palm Beach to see Breaking Benjamin. We've got a massive Fight Club to jump into as we battle it out to find the best album from AC/DC. Yeah, I told you, man. Massive. We've also got some birthdays to celebrate and a whole lot to do as we enter into this week together. So I'll see you soon, man. Loudwire Night starts at 7 o'clock.
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3: Sunny and 94 today, partly cloudy and 56 tonight. Tomorrow, chance for some thunderstorms, otherwise partly sunny and 76.
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Rock 96.9, The Rogue with A Perfect Circle. That is Starless. It's Brian O'Connor in the Lithia Toyota of Medford studio on your Monday. 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
1: Kelly thinks she knows where it all started.
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2: I am the bacteria.
1: Yes. We'll be back after Labor Day. 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

0: Rock 96.9, the Rogue New Rock from Marilyn Manson and Exit Wound. Brian O'Connor in the Lithia Toyota of Medford studio. And have you ever felt uncomfortable at a record store because everything is too curated and organized and the employees seem a little judgmental? Well, this is the perfect fix for you. A Goodwill branded record and media store is opening just outside of Charlotte, North Carolina on Friday. It's called Rewind. It's basically just a normal Goodwill, except it's specifically focused on entertainment. So you're going to find vinyl, CDs, cassettes. I mean, cassettes don't last decades, so I don't know what they're going to do for cassettes, but they're going to carry them. Blu-rays, DVDs, VHS, possibly video games. There may also be music-themed apparel, collectibles, vintage audio equipment, game systems, boom boxes, turntables, and such. So it's basically a record store, only instead of the CDs being, you know, meticulously alphabetized by artist, they're probably going to be haphazardly tossed in crates and shelves. It's also unclear if the employees will care enough to check to see if the physical media actually still works or is even in the right case. So you might pick up a DVD that is not the DVD you think it is, unless you look inside and check it yourself. All kidding aside, this actually could work with appropriate selection of pricing. I kind of miss the whole experience of record stores and video stores and things like that. Also, no word on whether this will become more than just a North Carolina thing, if they're going to expand it nationwide. So it'll be interesting to see how this works.
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0: Sunny and 93 today. Partly cloudy overnight in 55. Increasing clouds tomorrow in 78. And if the rest of the week means fall is almost here, I'm not going to complain. Chance for rain Tuesday night, then rain likely Wednesday, Thursday, Friday, and showers into the weekend.
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Rock 96.9, The Rogue with Five Finger Death Punch, and Eye of the Storm. It's Brian O'Connor here until 3 in the Lithia Toyota of Medford studio. Don't forget Full Metal Jackie every Saturday night, 10 to midnight. It's 2 hours of the hardest rock and metal on the planet. This special Labor Day weekend, they're going to do a live version, so all the songs you hear will be performed live in concert. I mean, not in the moment, but live recordings from the past from all the bands on the show. Full Metal Jackie, Saturday, brought to you by your Southern Oregon Papa Murphy's in White City, Central Point, at two locations in Medford. We make it, you bake it at Papa Murphy's.

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Brian O'Connor in the Lithia Toyota of Medford studio. Final hour with me. Holly Davidson checks in at 3 on The Road.

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0: Everyone's complaining about the heat. 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Imagine shoveling snow in this heat. 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

Davidson coming at you next. I'll be back tomorrow. I'm going to leave you with the latest from Greta Van Fleet. 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

There's Shinedown. That is new rock called Young Again. Rock 96.9 The Road. Good afternoon. I'm Holly Davidson. How you doing? It is Miss Connection Monday. I am firing up the computer. Let's get all up in everybody's business, okay? Now, as per usual, if it's slow around these parts, we're going to branch out, see what Portland's doing, see what Eugene is doing. Hell, we'll go over to Reading if we have to.

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1: We played My Show Member Can, where show members wager the number of things from a category they can name in 30 seconds. In Kelly's turn, she said she was faster than a squirrel, which we learned is about the same speed as an Olympic sprinter. Are you faster or slower than Olympic medalist Usain Bolt?
2: You ain't never seen me run before.
1: I haven't. I've only seen him run a few times, but he's very good at it.
2: 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I've told y'all recurring
1: dreams.
2: We're
1: counting at that. I'm the best at sex. I'm rich and good looking, too.
2: 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It's a dream.
1: Everybody's satisfied, even if they didn't participate.
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It's Santa Monica, Rock 96.9 The Rogue. I am Holly Davidson. 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

0: Claire's Window. That is new rock from Foo Fighters, Rock 96.9 The Rogue. I am Holly Davidson in the Goat Coat Powder Coating and Sarah Coat Studio. It's Misconnection Monday, where we get on the Craigslist, we pull up the Misconnection section, we get all up in your business, because we nosy, baby. So we're going to get this one from Grants Pass. The headline reads, "Missed the forest for the trees in Grants Pass." Hey, guys, how you doing? Says, "We saw the Croods together. I said you were too young. I wish I hadn't tried to be so noble. I've thought of you every summer since. Wonder what could have been. Sorry." What could have been? Prison. Probably prison. Like prison, my boy.
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7: We got sunshine somewhere around 94 today, partly cloudy 56 overnight, mostly sunny. Otherwise, a chance of thunderstorms and cooling down to about 76 degrees tomorrow afternoon.
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I am Holly Davidson in the Goat Coat Powder Coating and Cerakote Studio. It's Marilyn Manson.

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It's Flesby's Bar and Grill and the song mix of the day on Rock 96.9 The Rogue.

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Rock 96.9 The Rogue. I am Holly Davidson. It is Miss Connection Monday, where we get on the Craigslist. We pull up the Miss Connection section. We just get a little nosy. Like, you know, just a little nosy. Don't judge us. You're going to want to left the medicine cabinet slightly open. All right. Going to grab this one. Another one from Grants Pass. You guys are on one today. This is the Herb Shop Grants Pass. And it says, Catherine Zeta-Jones looks almost as beautiful as you looked. All I felt was, wow.

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12: Sunshine 94 today, partly cloudy 56 overnight, partly sunny 76 tomorrow, and a very slight chance of thunderstorms.
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